recipe for soul food. Give me some soul, Basie. A skinful of drums.

And that is Scar. That was Lynn Tate with a tune called Soul Food. Jimmy Cliff, Pride and Passion, and Come Into My Life. Aswad, Roots Rockin', and Sue for the Viceroy is The Struggle and We Must Unite. Dr. Martin, good luck with all your upcoming procedures. Hope all goes well. Keep me updated. See what's going on. Let's move on now. This is the tunes I was supposed to play for Christine before, but unfortunately I got a bit mixed up. An elderly moment's going to play him again. I'm playing it for him anyway, so it's like a bonus, really. So we're going to start off with some Spencer Wiggins with a tune called We Must Unite. Yeah, We Must Unite. I can't even read it now. Anything you do is all right. Okay, listen and enjoy.

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those are songs Christine was supposed to have tonight, so she had a double bubble there. That was Georgie Boy with The Pleasure of My Woman, Brooks O'Dell, The Heartless One, Arthur Conley, I'm an Only Stranger, Elmo Morris, What Can I Do For You, and Screaming Jay Hawkins with a tune called Stone Crazy, and Spencer Wiggins started that selection. Hope you enjoyed them, Christine. Yeah, she's still with us, so thank you for that. Hope you enjoyed them. Let's move on. Next one, we've got Joe Tex with a tune called, a tad bit of a funk, I think, Looking For My Pig.

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I shall continue to be devoid of funk. Star Child, you have only won a battle. 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I will never dance.

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I did advise you it's going to get a bit funky. That was, of course, Parliaments. The tune called Snows Devoid of Funk. Pay attention. 10 minutes of wonderful musicianship there, shall we say, from the 1977 album Funkadelicky versus the Placebo Syndrome. Wonderful album, wonderful band. I managed to see them once in my lifetime. That was all many years ago. They were Junior Walker and the All-Stars, Nothing But Soul. Warm Excursion. The tune I think is called Funky Tuss. And Joe Tex, Looking For My Pig. Hope you enjoyed that. Yeah, rapidly approaching midnight hour. We've got some reggae coming up now. We've got some Marty Griffiths with a tune called Don't Let Me Down.

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little slip up there. Do apologise. That's what I was thinking. Just been listening to some wonderful reggae. Hope you enjoyed that. With Charlie Chaplin, Knowledge, Prince Farai, with I think a tune called Gebby, Slim Smith and Unique, Standing In, Dave Barker and Bunny Wailer, What a Confusion, Stranger and Jimmy, Woman, A Heavy Load, wonderful Keith and Ken, The Beatles, Got to Go, and Marcia Griffiths with Don't Bring Me Down, or Don't Let Me Down, sorry, the first tune. That reggae selection. Right, it's just after 12 o'clock. Time for the blues. We'll start off some Houston Baines with a tune called Relation Blues.

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Now I'm staying sick as I could be.

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But that ain't nothing if I feel good all the time.

is a wonderful Arthur Miles, the tune called Stop. Two from Jam, Champion Jack Dupree, we had Junkers Blues and Can't Kick the Habits. Two from John Lee Hooker, Worried Life Blues and Blues for My Baby. Oh yeah, Roy Brown, Love Don't Love Nobody. Big Maybell, I've Got a Feeling, and the first one in that selection was Houston Baines with a wonderful tune, Relation Blues. Hope you enjoyed that. Right, rapidly run out of time. As always, we've got about half an hour left. Thank you all for joining me tonight and solving the show. Hope you've enjoyed the tunes. Please feel free to offer any advice, suggestions, help, technical and otherwise. I'm all ears. I need to sort of get the show way out there. Thank you for all your constant support. And thank you all. Just take care of each other. The world is in a bit of a freaking shit show at the moment, as we all are aware. Just take care of each other, your friends, the people you love, and things hopefully will resolve. That's my optimism. Wasted for the night, or exhausted for the night, shall we say. So if you enjoyed them, we've now got some Al Wilson with a tune called Do What You Gotta Do.

Yes, Nuke Zeeglin with a tune called At Certain Door. Frank Howard of the Commanders, I'm Sorry For You. General Johnson, Only Time Will Tell. And Al Wilson, wonderful tune, Do What You Gotta Do. Thank you all again for joining me this all in the show tonight on Mersey Radio. It's been great. I've enjoyed it anyway, despite my dulcet tones and my fatigue, should we say. Anyway, yeah, the show's repeated Friday midnight, 12 till 3. And same time live next Tuesday, 10 till 1. So yeah, please, get in touch. Let me know your feelings, your thoughts, whatever it may be. Any technical help will be greatly received and welcomed. But let's move on. So thank you all. Take care of each other. Watch your back. The world's going to shite, as we know. So just take care of your family and those, again, once again, those you love and you care for. Let's move on. Now I've got a little bit of time left over now for all you freaks out there, all your weirdos and your sort of late nighters and your punks and your garage freaks. 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

And a very good day. 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

0: 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We've got club classics, current anthems and future sounds for you. 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And if that wasn't enough for you, an exclusive DJ mini mix from one of my guest DJs. 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

The late, great Kirsty MacColl days. Well, folks, it's come that time. The end of the show. I'll be back with you on Sunday with the Total Country Show. Give me the best of country, bluegrass, a little touch of Irish. From me, Paul Shannon. Take care. Look after yourself. Be blessed. And most of all, stay safe out there. I'll see you on Sunday. I'm going to leave you with hot chocolate. I'll put you together again.

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Love that record. Standout track on what has to be said a very ordinary LP otherwise. Solid Solutions' Loving You album from 1978. Let's Think About It Girl. Kicking off this week's 70s soul, funk and disco show. How are you? I've got some great tracks lined up over the next 2 hours and a chat with the goddess of soul herself. Yes, Martha High will be on the phone in about 15 minutes' time. And in hour two, I've got not one, but two previously unreleased records from Mary Mundy, courtesy of Epsilon Records. Looking forward to playing you those. I've got Sam Dees on the way, Aretha Franklin as well, with her version of a Jackie Wilson song. Right now, this is Vessi Simmons.

I'll drink to that then. That's the flip side to Fragile Handle with Care. Always pays to play your B-sides every now and again, doesn't it? Sam Dees and Save the Love at Any Cost. I'm Aidy Crampton. This is 2 hours of 70s soul, funk and disco with a song that went unreleased by Jesse James for many years until the guys at Soul Junction Records released it in 2012. The original version of I Can Feel Your Love Changing on the way after we've heard from Aretha.

You've probably heard that before by Sharon Ridley. That's because Jesse James wrote it for Sharon. Yes, under his real name, James McFarland. I can feel your love changing. If you'd like that version, then I think it's only available on the Soul Junction LP from 2012. But yes, good luck getting one of those, because they were a limited press at the time and sold like hotcakes, as you can imagine. Wonderful. Now then, next up, Howard Johnson. Got the man himself on the telephone, but right now he's just going to take us gently into the very early 80s with So Fine.

0: Great, great record from 1982. There's Howard Johnson and So Fine, taken from his debut solo LP. And hopefully, I've got Howard on the phone. Howard, are you there?
1: I'm right here, mate.
0: Oh, fantastic, fantastic. Gives a big sigh of relief. So, how are you doing? Thanks for joining me.
1: It's my pleasure. Thank you.
0: Great. So, Howard, where did it all start for you?
1: It started when I was a small boy singing in church.
0: All right.
1: And it just blossomed and bloomed from there, being around my parents and people in church, because both my parents were, you know, singing. And, you know, so it just started from there.
0: And this was down in Miami?
1: Yes, down in Miami.
0: Great stuff. And, of course, your natural talent for singing took you into singing in clubs and bars.
1: Yes, I was 15 years old, and my mom's two sisters begged to let me go and sing in a nightclub when I was 15 years old.
0: Right.
1: And that was when the chance that I got to meet John Edwards, who ended up being the lead singer in the Spinners. And they followed me to this day. One of my mom's sisters will actually be in London when I perform this weekend, and she's been following me for 50 years. Everywhere I go in the world, she still follows me singing.
0: Bless. That's great. That's great. And, well, I bet she's done some miles then, because you must be all
1: yes.
0: the way around the world.
1: Yes, fantastic. I've been singing all over the world, so she'll definitely gain some miles.
0: That's it, some air miles. Lovely
1: yes.
0: stuff. So you were singing in local bars and clubs around Miami in the 70s, and then
1: yes.
0: you met a gentleman named
1: yes.
0: Sandy Turano.
1: Yes, he found me singing in a nightclub in Miami Beach. And 6 months later, the first song I'd ever written, I co-wrote with Sandy Turano, a song called If You Want It, and was the lead singer of the group Night Flight, where I met my mentor, Phyllis Hyman.
0: Oh, lovely. That must have been great to have worked with Phyllis Hyman.
1: I was in awe first time I saw her, because the statue of her, just she was a very tall woman with a lot of presence and a voice that matched, and whatever she said was, you know, her wish was my command.
0: Oh, I can understand that. Yeah, because she was such a talent, won't she? Bless her.
1: Yes, she was. Still holds a special place in my heart to this day.
0: Yeah, absolutely. Absolutely. So Night Flight was formed, and you released two LPs with them, Night Flight and Night Flight 2. Some great music on those albums. In fact, one track in particular, which was If You Want It, that did rather well on the UK charts, I remember.
1: Yes, it did very well here in the States. Well, there in the States, because I'm talking to you from France right now, headed to London in 2 days.
0: Okay.
1: So, yes, it did very well.
0: Are you living in France at the moment, or just doing something?
1: Well, France is really like a home away from home. It's kind of my second base, because of the history with black music, where a lot of the artists, you know, leave the United States and come to France because mm-hmm. they're more appreciated overseas than we are at home. And it really hasn't changed to this day, because the United States, to me, has a fast food mentality when it comes to music. So it's kind of difficult for us that, you know, we just kind of just decide to come where we're loved.
0: Lovely. So 1981, you left Night Flight and scored a 3-album deal with A&M Records and burst onto the scene as a solo artist with tonight's featured LP, Keeping Love New. You, for that album, you teamed up with Kashif and Paul Jones and Maurice Brown?
1: Yes.
0: Yeah,
1: yes, a great team that was responsible for, you know, the hits with Evelyn King, Melba Moore, Lilo, Freddie Jackson. So I was in very good company.
0: Oh, great stuff. And so since you've decided to step back into the music world after a bit of a holiday, a bit of a vacation away.
1: And yes.
0: You've signed with 6ix9ine Records in Newcastle.
1: Yes.
0: Great.
1: Yes.
0: How did that come
1: You know,
0: about?
1: I let Neil listen to, you know, some of the new stuff that I had been working on, because I had, you know, I had a few years in between my last project, which was Jet Black Casanova.
0: Mm-hmm.
1: So I had accumulated a lot of songs that were still A-sides, you know, and I had so much material, and I let him listen to some of the things that didn't make the album. album, not because they weren't good enough, was because I just didn't have any room anymore, and he loved it. And we just, you know, struck up a relationship that'll last for a while.
0: Fantastic. So, and your brand new single is, that's available now, isn't it?
1: Yes, it is.
0: Fantastic. Yes. Did I hear you say there's an album on the back of that? There's an album in the pipeline?
1: Yes, there's going to be an album that's called...
0: Called what, sorry?
1: Compelled.
0: Compelled. Compelled. Lovely.
1: Yes, and I've been working, you know, with Leon Silvers, Battle Cat, and, you know, Chris Kello from the States, and think we got a wonderful product to you know, to present.
0: I'm sure you have, and I really look forward to hearing it. Fantastic. So, Howard, that largely brings us to the end. So I'd just like to say thank you very much for joining me on the show. It's been a pleasure to speak with you, and I wish you all the very best with the forthcoming LP. Can't wait to get
1: Thank you. And the pleasure's all mine. Cheers.
0: Oh, you're very welcome.

from 1979, there's Nightfly with Howard Johnson, very young Howard Johnson, on lead vocals. All About Love on the 70s Soul, Funk and Disco show. I've got Flowers and For Real coming up, one of my favourite records, that, in just a moment. And Peebles as well. Vivian Reid too, but right now, a song by the Originals that Motown Records deemed wasn't worthy of release. What do you think?

So that song went out as a white demo to radio stations across America in 1973, but never got any further. No copies were pressed. So there it remained until the guys at MD Records managed to convince Motown to allow them to release it under license back in the 2015, 2018, something like that. Wonderful. Young Train from the Originals. Great record. Speaking of which, next one is one of my favourites.

her life was all planned out, you know, when she was a teenager. She was going to be a classical opera singer. In fact, she was studying at the Juilliard School of Music in New York City. And just to earn a bit of cash on the side, she was singing in a local cafe, the Pauline's Interlude Cafe in Harlem. And that's where she got discovered and offered a recording contract. Yes, actress, singer, dancer Vivian Reid on the 70s Soul, Funk and Disco show. I'm Eddie Crampton, and talking about really gifted singers, Clydene Jackson features on this next song. And if you're not familiar with the name, you will be familiar with her voice, because she provides the vocals for Disney Pixar films such as Happy Feet and Lion King. You know the stuff. Avatar. This is Richard Dimples Fields featuring the lovely Clydene Jackson, and a song called Gotta Keep Doing.

Oh, don't you just love those horns? Southern soul at its best, and Peebles. And I'm going to tear your playhouse down. We're over to New York City in just a moment with Esther Phillips and also the Persuaders. Yes, on New York's Calla record label. This is Trying to Love.

I've always felt that that song has got such a Philadelphia soul feel about it, but it's not, it's New Jersey. Persuaders, Trying to Love Two Women. Actually, the Persuaders, they had a hit in the early 70s with A Thin Line Between Love and Hate. Do you remember that one? I'll see if I can dig that out for next week. Right now, taking us to the top of the hour, Little Esther Phillips.

probably best known by Odyssey, isn't it, that record? Native New Yorker, originally by Frankie Valli. But it's not a patch on Esther Phillips' version, in my opinion. Wonderful record to close hour one. And kicking off hour two, we've got Thelma Houston.

That record sounds so good, booming out over the speakers on a Sunday afternoon in a Sunday chill out up and down the UK. Wonderful Satin and Your Love's Got Me, kicking off hour two of this week's 70s Soul, Funk and Disco show, where in hour one we were chatting with the lovely Howard Johnson. Yes, if you missed that, then you can catch up at my website, shinal.co.uk, and there he is alongside, I don't know, 160, 170 other interviewees from a fabulous decade of music that was the 1970s. Right now, I've got not one, but two projects from Patrick Adams, starting with Caress.

everything Patrick Adams touched turned to gold, didn't it? Certainly that's how it seems, anyway. And I had the very good fortune to go out to dinner with his ex-wife. That sounds a bit grand. Christine Wiltshire and I nipped out for a bite to eat while we were both in London. And I got chatting and I says, oh, who was in Caress then? And she said, well, various people. Well, who was in Universal Robot Band? And I listed off some other projects that Patrick was behind. And she said, look, what he did, Patrick would generally play all the instruments and he'd write the songs and he'd get different artists to come in. Jocelyn Brown was one of them. And artists to come in and sing a part. And then when Patrick had got enough material for an album, he'd put an album out and say, all right, well, we'll call that band Caress. We'll call that band Universal Robot Band. We'll call that band Magnetic Touch. And that's just how it was. Wonderful. It's all smoke and mirrors, you know.

You can just feel the Hollywood sunshine beaming through that song, can't you? Brothers by Choice from 1978. She puts the ease back into easy right here on the 70s Soul, Funk and Disco Show. I'm Aidy Crampton, and if you can hear snoring in the background, my dog Barkley has found his way into the studio, snuggled down in the corner, and went to sleep. And it's only just that he started snoring. So, yes, I'll see if I can bring myself to shift him in just a moment. Right now, though, you may remember, if you're a regular listener to the show, you may remember that my wife Julie had been encouraging me with an alarming frequency to sort out my man cave. And so I did, and I'm pleased I did, because I've been going through my records and rediscovering songs that I've not played for such a long time, like this one from 29 featuring Lenny White.

they deserve to have so much more recognition and success than they got, you know, The Committee. A band from Kansas City who only ever released on local labels, but they were the go-to support act whenever a big name came into town, like Jackie Wilson or the Montclairs or Al Green, Stylistics. They were there, The Committee, and giving in to the power of love on the 70s Soul, Funk and Disco show. I'm Eddie Crampton with Patty and the Love Lights on the way. We've still got those two previously unreleased sides from Merry Monday. They're coming up in about 15 minutes' time. Right now, this is Irma Franklin with her version.

did they ever make a bad record? Batty on the Love Lights? I don't think so. There's Love Bandit from 72 on the 70s Soul Funk and Disco Show with me, Ady Crampton, and Barclay snoring away in the background. Southside Movement with probably the best lyrics in any pop song anywhere in the world ever, coming up in just a moment. Right now, a band called Odyssey, but not the Odyssey of native New Yorker fame.

That song never fails to lift my spirits. You know, Southside Movement from the South Side of Chicago, featuring the lead vocals of Melvin Moore and Do It To Me. Wonderful. 1975. Now then, I did say I got two previously unreleased tracks from Mary Mundy. Well, they're coming next. They are out on a 45 by Epsilon Records. And I think you're going to like what you hear.

0: two great sides on the forthcoming 45, which is available for pre-order now on Epsilon Records. We heard Yesterday's Gone, followed by What a Day from Mary Monday, and they're available now from the website, which is epsilonrecord.com. Epsilonrecord.com.
1: You know, the things that people are saying about us

John Manchett put me onto that record, you know. Rosetta Johnson, Mine Was Real. It was his regular play at Feed Your Soul Sunday Chill Out all those years ago. What a great sound. What fabulous memories as well. And while he was playing that, I was playing this.

You know, I don't know anything about that artist whatsoever. Jack Jacobs. Great song, but it gets a little bit hippified towards the end, doesn't it, with that electric guitar. There's I Believe It's Alright from 1970, largely bringing this week's 70s Soul, Funk and Disco show to a close. One more song to take us to the top of the hour, and it's from Udell. And won't you try, whatever you're doing this week, wherever you're going, be good, play nice, and I will see you same time, same place next week.

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3: Welcome along to this week's edition of the A to Z of UK hits on your number one station. I'm Richard Todd. Hi, how you doing? Hope you're well. This is the programme that looks back over the UK singles charts when they first began back in 1952. Playing the hits alphabetically from A to Z. Ooh, Stick You is where we're going to start this week. Stand by for Daphne and Celeste.
1: When you do oldies, you kind of do them right. 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

Ooh to Be R from 1983 peaked at number 7 in the charts, and we got underway with Daphne and Celeste, number 8 in 1999, and Ooh Stick You. So it's another edition of the A to Z of UK hits. We're heading to 2003 next with Mark Ronson.

Whole bunch of artists on that. It was Mark Ronson, Ghostface Killah, Nate Dogg, Saigon and Trife. It's called Ooh Wee on this week's edition of the A to Z of UK Hits. Okay, our next stop is 2003. No, next stop is 1996 with Ooh Ah Cantona.

Oh, what a player he was. Ooh-ah, Cantona. There's 1,300 drums featuring the Unjustified Ancients of Moo Moo on this week's A to Z of UK Hits, number 11 in 1996. OK, back to the 50s now. Oh, man.

There's Little Richard and Ooh My Soul. It was number 30 in 1958. A to Z of UK hits. From 1958, let's move the clock forward 21 years to 1979 for our next track. It's the Gibson Brothers. Number 10 in 1979. With this, it's called Ooh What a Life.

number 10 in 1979 for the Gibson Brothers and Ooh, What a Life. Hey, this is Ed of UK Hits. I'm Richard Todd on your number one station. I'm a bit discombobulated on the programme this week because things aren't normally where they are, and I'm having trouble sort of keeping my eyes focused on places in the studio where I wouldn't normally look. So excuse me if there's any confusion on my part, of course. OK, from 1979, we go to 1972 next, number 8 in the UK charts. This is called Ooh, Wackadoo, Wackaday, and it's by Gilbert O'Sullivan.

can't hear that song and not think of Timmy Mallett for some reason. There's Ooh Wackadoo Wackaday from Gilbert O'Sullivan, number 8 in 1972. We finished part one of the show off with a song that was in the charts and a number one in the UK very, very recently, taken from her 2025 album, The Life of a Showgirl. It's Taylor Swift, and we'll finish part one with this. This is called Opalite, and you're listening to it on this week's edition of the A to Z of UK.

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2: When you do oldies, you gotta do them right. 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

set of UK hits. Part two gets underway with two songs called Open Arms. Tina Turner, number 25 in 2004, and Mariah Carey's version of the song written by Steve Perry and Jonathan Cain from Journey. It was a big hit in America in the early 80s. Did nothing in the UK charts. Open Arms. Mariah took her version all the way to number four in 1996. Thank you, Tina. Right, Gary Barlow next, as we head on the open roads.

Gary Barlow, Open Roads. Number 7 in 1997 for the Take That front man. And he wasn't the only person to have a song called Open Road in the charts, because 7 years later, Bryan Adams took his song called Open Roads to number 21 in the charts. And it goes like this.

Brian Adams with Open Road from 2004 on this week's edition of the A to Z of UK Hits. Okay, next up, the song is called Open Up. Here's Left Field featuring John Lydon, of course, from the Sex Pistols. Good old Johnny Rotten. This is Open Up from 1993.

Left Field Lydon. That's how it was built. Left Field featuring John Lydon. That is Open Up from 1993. Next up, back to the 80s we go. Simply Red from the album Picture Book. This is Open Up the Red Box.

from 1986, Simply Red. Open up the Red Box, taken from their debut album, Picture Book. That actually only peaked at number 61 in the UK charts back in 1986, and we don't normally play songs that didn't get into the top 30, but the top 40. But I thought we'd make an exception for that one, because we do make some exceptions sometimes. Okay, let's continue now. From 1986 to 2007, Open Your Eyes. Here's the wonderful Snow Patrol.

0: without you.
1: Thank you. Okay, let's wrap this up then. And we finish in 1981, the song taken from the album Dare, number 6 in the UK charts in 1981. Human League, open your hearts. Thanks for your company this week. Look after

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3: The Steve Bishop Show is ready to depart. Stand clear of the doors, please.

Bennett was Shelley from 1979 to 1992, with a bit of a gap in the middle as well, playing the Freelancing Layabouts. Thames made 10 series of that. Didn't realise it had gone on for quite so long.

Steve Bishop-Oldie that relives the theme to a BBC series that ran in the 70s, and the single actually made our top 20 nearly 55 years ago. It's a bit classy, and it's not something I'd usually play. A 90s track from a group who their best era really was in the 80s, and affronted by a sassy red-headed Liverpool lass, stalled at twos 1959 and 1978.

You've joined me in time to hear birthday filers Junior Campbell, Tom Robinson, Tony Hadley, Curtis Mayfield, Susie Quattro, Denise Williams and Levi Stubbs. There's a

Diana Ross, Candlewick Green, Spencer Davis Group, and then Glen Campbell. Well, we whizzed through those four, didn't we? Straight into the stall at Two Records.

0: Say It's Raining.
1: Oh, yeah.
0: Well, it was September 1978. They were at number two with It's Raining. Commodores topped the charts then, three times a lady. And before that, October 1959, we heard from the Everly Brothers, Till I Kissed You. They were at number two. And Bobby Darin topped the charts then with Mack the Knife. That makes up, it's still at two.

owner of the Lonely Hearts here on the Old Record Club with me, Steve Bishop. And we're getting ready for another birthday file. It's a mad, crazy, loopy one. It was started after the Beach Boys.

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0: He was born on the very last day of May. Happy birthday, Junior Campbell. Actually born William Campbell Jr., 31st of May 1947 in Glasgow. Founding member, lead guitarist, pianist and singer with Scottish band Marmalade, writing many of their hits and pursuing a solo career as well. That was one of his solo tracks, Sweet Illusion, got to number 15 in June 1973. 1st of June, Pat Boone. Now, he was born Patrick Charles Eugene Boone, Jacksonville, Florida, 1932. The singer, actor and writer is 92, so a very happy birthday to him. He sold over 45 million records during his late 50s, early 60s heyday, and he appeared in Hollywood films as well. He's the second biggest charting artist in America of the 50s after Elvis, and his Speedy Gonzales was a number two for 4 weeks in August 1962. All of August, in fact.
1: It was a moonlit night in old Mexico. I walked alone between some old adobe haciendas. Suddenly, I heard the plaintive cry of a young Mexican girl.

still sounds so good. I just wish it had been a much bigger hit. Happy birthday, Tom Robinson, born in Cambridge, 1st of June 1950. Singer-songwriter and bass guitarist with his band. Has been more of a radio presenter recently. 2468 Motorway is just one of his hits, and that was always my favourite of his. Up Against the Wall got to number 33 in May 1978. David Dundas, he was born 2nd of June in Oxford, 1945. Musician and actor, known for his career in film and television scores after charting in 1976 with a song he co-wrote with Roger Greenaway for a denim jeans commercial. A subtle change of lyrics brought about a top five hit for Jeans On in Australia, Germany, South Africa and the UK, and it went top 20 in Canada and also in America.

The 3rd of June is Dan Hill's birthday. He was born in Toronto, 1954. He established himself as a songwriter who produced hit songs for artists such as George Benson and later Celine Dion. He co-wrote his international hit Sometimes When We Touch with the legendary Barry Mann, and here it got to number 13 in the UK charts in April 1978.

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Ian Hunter, of course, born Ian Paterson in Oswestry, Shropshire, 3rd of June 1939, singer-musician who fronted 70s rock group Mott the Hoople and charted as a solo artist as well. He's still recording. Went into his 80s. That was All the Way from Memphis, a song that he wrote, got to number 10 even in the UK charts in September 1973. Curtis Mayfield, another one with a birth date of the 3rd of June, born in Chicago 1942, died in 1999. Singer, songwriter, guitarist and producer. Move On Up, a 1971 top 20 hit, was his only solo UK breakthrough, but he had been in the successful American 60s group The Impressions, writing and taking lead vocal on the 1963 Billboard Hot 100 number 4, It's All Right.

Susie Quattro, born in Detroit, Michigan, 3rd of June, 1950. Singer, songwriter, bass guitarist and actress with sales of over 50 million, helped by her rock chicken leather look and great records. She had 9 top 30 hits in the 70s, including 2 number ones, and her latest album, Freedom, just came out last March. And that was 48 Crash, got to number 3 in the UK, August 1973. Denise Williams, also born 3rd of June, in Gary, Indiana, as June Chandler in 1950, one-time backing singer with Stevie Wonder's Wonder Love. She worked with producer Maurice White of Earth, Wind & Fire and had a solo number one hit in 1977 with Free. Her other charting singles include That's What Friends Are For, Let's Hear It For The Boy and Baby Baby, My Love's All For You. Temptress got to number 32 in November 1977.

Cliffy, another one. Cliff Bennett, born in Slough in Berkshire, 4th of June 1940, as frontman of the 60s British rhythm and blues soul and beat club The Rebel Rousers, who also included Chas and Dave as musicians. They had two top 10 hits, One Way Love in 1964 and 2 years later with the Paul McCartney written and produced Got to Get You Into My Life. 5th of June, happy birthday Richard Butler, born Kingston in Surrey in 1956. Singer-songwriter who fronted the 80s rock band Psychedelic Furs. Their minor 1981 hit Pretty in Pink was used by director John Hughes in the film of the same name, and follow-up hits that decade included Heaven. It's got to number 29 in April 84.

Remembering Tom Evans of Liverpool, born there 5th of June 1947, took his own life in 1983, aged just 36. Tragic. Singer and bass guitarist with predominantly Welsh rock band Badfinger, he co-wrote Harry Nilsson's hit Without You with bandmate Pete Ham and took lead vocal on the Paul McCartney produced and written, again, Come and Get It, that got to number 4 in February in 1970. At 6th of June, Levi Stubbs, born in Detroit 1936, he died in 2008. Baritone singer with Motown vocal group The Four Tops, taking lead vocal for all their classic recordings, and this has to be up there with the best of them. Their cover of If I Were a Carpenter got to number 7 here, March into April in 1968.

The late Peter Yarrow, who was the Peter parts of Peter, Paul and Mary, he's got a birth date this week, Ronnie Wood and the late Charlie Watts of Rolling Stones, them two, Peter and Gordon's Peter Waller, Laurie Anderson, she was the woman that went, ha, ha, ha, ha, ha, ha, ha, oh Superman. I really like that song, but apparently not many other people do, so I'm not allowed to play it. Bit of a shame. Junior Giscombe, he's got a birth date, and Gary U.S. Bonds, who was born Gary Levon Anderson in Jackson, Florida, 6th of June, 1939. Rhythm and blues, a rock and roll singer of the 60s, best remembered for his hits early in that decade, New Orleans and Quarter to Three. He had a resurgence in the early 80s when working with Bruce Springsteen, and here they are on Jolie Blonde. Should have been bigger hits. Number 51 here, August 81. Did worse in the States. 65 out there. Cracking record, though. Once this is done, it'll be time for yet another world-famous Steve Bishop oldie.

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2: 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I'm Ronnie Costello. This is Club Classics. 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
3: And now through the mists of time.

0: as it sails away. Classical music. It's the future. Used as the intro and outro to the Beeb TV drama The Aeneiden Line, which ran from 1971 to 1980 and starred Peter Gilmore, among many others. The piece of music is actually an excerpt from Cacciaturian's opera Spartacus, the Adagio of Spartacus and Phrygia. But you knew that. I know that. The Vienna Philharmonic Orchestra recorded it and Decca released it on the back of the launch of the TV show, and it sailed its way to number 15 in January 1972. In fact, it was quite a month for TV themes, as Sleepy Shores from ONMD, and it was also Isaac Hayes' Shaft, John Barry's Persuaders, and Cilla Black singing her TV show theme, Something Tells Me. They were also in the charts about the same time as well. I'm just a mine of useless information, really, aren't I? Steve Bishop-Aldi, Vienna Philharmonic Orchestra there with the Aeneiden Line theme. Did you like that, Pat?
1: It was awful. Oh. He was blind to her charms, impervious to her womanly wiles. Then she discovered just musk, the perfume with the provocative aroma, which has stimulated man's desires since time immemorial. The effect was startling. His animal passions aroused. She was powerless to resist. His muscular arms enfolded her softly yielding body. Ooh-ah!
2: Just musk by Lanterit.
1: Shouldn't be allowed.
0: As you've known and loved.
3: Oh,

there's a lady, I think she's either just finishing a tour or she's just starting a tour. It's one or the other. Barbara Dixon. Answer me, of course. I need to find out. I can't just leave everybody in limbo like that. Can I? I'll have a quick look on her website, find out what's going on. I know it's a farewell tour. Can't be a farewell tour. Come on, Barbara. We need you to keep touring as long as you can. Before that, it was Simon and Garfunkel with Homeward Bound. And now something rather nice from the 90s.

that was their last top 20 hit to date. I know it's definitely Topal's lead single from their third studio album, The Promise. Lead singer Carol Decker wrote Whenever You Need Me with bandmate Ron Rogers. Had a 6-week run in the singles charts, peaking at number 16 at the end of May 1991. This week's Nice in the 90s, Topal and Whenever You Need Me. Not played any Kevin Ayers for a long time. So let's put that right, shall we? Stranger in Blue Suede Shoes.

Good old Rog. I did look on the Barbara Dixon website, and the tour dates in chronological order. She's got down here October, April and May, but it doesn't say what year. So, you know, I wish I hadn't said anything there. It's another cul-de-sac I seem to have wandered down. Time to get out of here, I think. Thanks for your listening. Back again, same time, same place next week. oldrecordclub@hotmail.co.uk for your emails. Gonna finish with the Walker Brothers. Stay cool and ta-da.

Strange faces, a new place, can't keep the ghosts away. Now just beyond the darkest hour, and just behind the dawn.

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1: Hello, hello, and welcome again to The Beatles, Every Little Thing. I'm Ken Michaels, and this is the show on the Fab Four that covers anything the Beatles have ever released, either as a group or in their solo careers. It's a gigantic catalog that spans over 100 albums. And we also feature side projects, cover versions, rarities, and a whole lot more. You never know what surprises you'll hear in every show, and that's all part of the fun. In today's show, you'll catch part of my interview with Beatles author Bruce Spizer, some alternate takes of Beatles and solo Beatles material, Paul McCartney's first solo hit, and a thematic set showcasing Tom Petty's work with two of the Beatles. Let's kick things off with one of the many little treasures the Beatles recorded for BBC Radio on The Beatles, Every Little Thing.

0: Hello. 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Hey, hey, hey, ho, ho, ba, ba, ba, dee, dee, doodle, daddle, doo, doo. Sugar my shoes.
1: From the heart of the Black Country,

0: The Beatles, with one of two alternate takes we played back-to-back. That was the group's biggest hit in the U.S., Hey Jude. And that was a run-through of the song, recorded at EMI Studios July 29th of 1968, 4 days before the master version of the song was completed. And you can find that earlier take of the song on the Beatles Anthology, Volume 3. John Lennon was in there with a different take and a very different arrangement of his song from the Imagine album called I Don't Want to Be a Soldier. That was issued as part of a bonus CD called Home Tapes, as part of the John Lennon signature box set of all of his solo albums from Plastic Ono Band through Milk and Honey, one of many Lennon releases that came out in 2010 to tie in with what would have been his 70th birthday. From the landmark album Sgt. Pepper, we heard the Beatles with Lovely Rita. And we also heard the Beatles' BBC performance of The Honeymoon Song. That was the theme song from the film Honeymoon, written by the Greek composer Theodorakis, who was also known for having written the music for Zorba the Greek. Paul sang the lead vocal on the Beatles recording, and it must have remained a favorite for him because he later revisited the song when he produced a version of it for Mary Hopkins' debut album Postcard on the Beatles' Apple label. Well, when we come back, we'll be joined by Beatles author Bruce Spizer with lots of information all about the Beatles' first single for Parlophone. You'll get a little bit of a history lesson next on The Beatles' Every Little Thing. Keep it right here. Hi there. Ken Michaels with you with our Beatles trivia for today, and this time it's in the form of a one-liner. That's when I recite some of the lyrics of a Beatles song or solo Beatles song, and you have to name what song contains those lyrics. You ready? The line reads, I was in the greatest show on earth for what it was worth. I was in the greatest show on earth for what it was worth. Can you tell me what Beatles song or solo Beatles song contains those lyrics?
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1: Welcome back to The Beatles, Every Little Thing. Ken Michaels here, and now a little bit of an interview I did with Bruce Spizer. Bruce is the author of several books on the Beatles, most of which have centered on their American releases. He's released books on the Beatles' albums on Capitol, also their history and releases on the VJ label. One book called The Beatles' Swan Song, which tells the stories of the Beatles' releases on other labels like Swan, United Artists, Decca, MGM, Atco, and Polydor. And he's also written books on the Beatles' group and solo releases on their own label, Apple. In 2011, Bruce and his co-author Frank Daniels released his first ever book on the Beatles' British releases called Beatles for Sale on Parlophone Records. This book covers all the group's singles, albums, and EPs as they were issued in the UK, with information on the music itself and on every label pressing that was made for each, including promo records. It's a Beatle collector's dream to own this book. My conversation with Bruce focused mainly on the music itself. Here's just a little taste of my interview with Bruce Spizer. Bruce, let's just start with a very basic, simple question. You're so well known for all the books that you put out on American releases, and you've been so supportive of the American albums and singles. What made you want to take this turn and do something on the British releases?
2: Well, I kept waiting for somebody to do a book on the British Beatle records in the same style and format as my book on the Beatles American records. But no one really did, and Frank Daniels came to the same conclusion that nobody was doing one, and so he did a little bit of the research of the different record label variations and things like that, and spent about a year doing it, and then contacted me and all but put a gun to my head to make me agree to do the book with him. And, you know, it was a lot of fun working with Frank because, you know, it's a lot of work out there, and it's good to have some help.
1: Sure. What I found most fascinating in the book is the information about the music. And I would like to talk about many of the songs and the albums from what you had written in this book. And we're going to go back to the beginning here.
2: All right.
1: Why don't we start with what you wrote about Love Me Do? I think it's very interesting that the promo single, many fans may not be aware, they misspelled Paul McCartney's name as McCartney without the second C.
2: Yeah.
1: And apparently Brian Epstein was furious about that.
2: He was. I mean, what should have been really a red-letter day for the Beatles turned out to be a red-faced Brian because he was outraged. He got on the phone with EMI and, you know, started telling them about this outrage. And they said, well, not a problem. We'll have it spelled right for the regular release. And he said, but it's already been sent out to the DJs and reviewers, so it is a problem. And EMI was, nope, not a problem. So he was very upset about it, but it makes, of course, for a very collectible record. They only pressed about, I guess, 300 of those. And
1: You wrote down 250.
2: 250, yeah. And how many are in existence? Not all that many, and certainly not all that many in really great shape. So it is, if you were going to own one Beatles single, that would be the one to own. Plus, I think the misspelling makes a rare record even rarer and cooler, if that's possible.
1: Is that the rarest of Beatles singles?
2: I don't know if it's the rarest, but it's certainly, I think, the most pricey as far as a single, yeah.
1: All right. Also about Love Me Do, you said that EMI reissued, you know, the Beatles singles in 1976, and they actually used Andy White's version for Love Me Do because the master tape was no longer available.
2: Yeah, I mean, the funny thing about Love Me Do is it was recorded at Abbey Road Studios three different times, each time with a different drummer. When the Beatles went in for what they called an artist test, the drummer on it was Pete Best, and this was in June of 62.
1: Right.
2: And then when they had their first session with EMI on September 4, the drummer for that was Ringo, and George Martin produced the session. And afterwards, George Martin wasn't quite sure about the drum sound, particularly, I think it was more Ron Richards, his assistant, than George Martin that thought the drum sound wasn't quite what it could be. So when the Beatles came back on September 11th, 1962, the session was actually produced not by George or Martin, but by Ron Richards. And Ron Richards had landed up Andy White to be the drummer, who was a very good session drummer. And Ringo was relegated to the tambourine on the re-recording of Love Me Do. When the single came out, George Martin, in deference to the group, put out the version with Ringo playing drums. But for whatever reason, when it came time to do the Please Please Me album and compile that, George Martin selected the Andy White version with Ringo on tambourine. Perhaps maybe he thought it was a better sounding recording, but for whatever reason, that's been the one. So the master tape was apparently destroyed by EMI because they didn't want the one with Ringo accidentally used when they were compiling LPs and EPs, and I guess they thought the best way to make sure it would never get confused was to destroy the tape. When Past Masters was done, they actually had to dub the Ringo version of the song off of a 45.
1: That's really a shame.
2: Yes.
1: And why is it then that in America they use the version with Andy White?
2: Well, things you have to understand, we're talking about VJ here. So in Canada, where the Beatles' single Love Me Do was actually put out by Capitol of Canada, it's the version with Ringo on drums. So in early 1964, when record distributors and stores were importing the Love Me Do single from Canada because it hadn't been issued as a single in the States, you got the version with Ringo on drums. However, when VJ put out Love Me Do, VJ never had the master for the Love Me Do single. Their first Beatles single was Please Please Me, but they did have the Please Please Me album. So that's why when VJ put out the single, it had the album version of Love Me Do, which is the one with Andy White on drums.
1: Interesting.
2: Got it?
1: Yeah, okay.

0: Paul McCartney here on Every Little Thing, and the very first single he released in his solo career, a top 10 hit in America called Another Day from 1971. The song was initially released as a single, not from any album, although it was recorded during the sessions for Paul's second solo album, Ram. John Lennon did Intuition from his album Mind Games, and we heard the Beatles with Love Me Do, the version with Ringo on drums. That's the one that was chosen as the single in England and was eventually released on the Beatles Past Masters Volume 1 collection. All that following some of my interview with Beatles author Bruce Spizer. Well, if you're a Tom Petty fan, the next set should be right up your alley. It's a sampling of some of Tom's work with a few members of the Beatles. Keep it right where it is. On the Beatles, Every Little Thing. Able to name the Beatles song or solo Beatles song that contains those words? John Lennon started writing this song as early as 1970, and he later gave it to Ringo for what became his big-selling album called Ringo in 1973. The song led off the album and makes references to being born in Liverpool and being in the greatest show on earth, with everyone telling the main character that he's great. Ringo has included this song in his greatest hits compilations and performed it on several of his all-star band tours. If you said it was I'm the Greatest from Ringo Starr, then I declare you the greatest because you figured out the answer in today's Beatle one-liner. Till next time, I'm Ken Michaels.
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0: Thanks so much for tuning in. This is the Beatles, Every Little Thing, and I'm Ken Michaels. Our last set always has a theme to it, and this time the spotlight is on Tom Petty's work with the Beatles. You have to feel good for any musician who has loved the Beatles to finally get the chance to work with some of their heroes. In Tom's case, it's been with George and Ringo, and also as part of the supergroup of the Traveling Wilburys with George. In an interview he gave to National Public Radio in 2006, Tom said he knew he wanted to be in a band the moment he saw the Beatles perform on The Ed Sullivan Show. In Guitar World magazine, Tom spoke of George Harrison. He said, "Getting to know George and actually be in a band with him, that's one of those pinch-me moments in life. You try not to think about it, and there'd be times we'd all be in the room playing together, and then out of nowhere it pops into your head, oh my God, I'm playing with one of the Beatles. And that's usually when I'd hit a wrong chord." Tom said he had the chance to talk to George about many of the Beatles' experiences, Shea Stadium, the Maharishi, and Sgt. Pepper. Tom said what surprised him is what George told him about the Ed Sullivan Show, and that the band was very nervous. He told Tom, 73 million people, that's a pretty big gig. About the Beatles, Tom said, "They were the first band I saw where everything was so self-contained. They were so young and in control of what they were doing. They were the first people we could relate to who showed us that your dreams were within your reach. And that's what I found so liberating about seeing the Beatles." In this set, you'll find examples of Tom working with a Beatle and even covering a Beatles song. We'll start with this song, certainly a classic track in Tom's catalog. On Every Little Thing, Tom Petty, and I Won't Back Down.

George Harrison, wrapping up our Beatles and Tom Petty set here on Every Little Thing. That's called Cheer Down, a song first featured in the film Lethal Weapon 2. The song was written by George and Tom Petty. George was to say that the line about dogs came from Tom. If your dog should be dead, I'm gonna love you instead. That sounds like Tom. The song was first included in the George Harrison compilation Best of Dark Horse, 1976 to 1989, and more recently in another compilation called Let It Roll, Songs by George Harrison. Apart from the songwriting collaboration between George and Tom, the song features some of George's best slide guitar work ever on any of his records. We heard

was in there with his cover of the Dobie Gray hit Drift Away. Dobie's version was a top 10 hit in the U.S. in 1973, and 30 years later, it was a hit for Uncle Cracker with Dobie singing the last verse. Ringo's version is on his album Vertical Man, and also contributing vocals on the song are Tom Petty, Alanis Morissette, and at the very end, Steven Tyler. It seemed unnatural for Ringo to cover Drift Away since it repeated the lyrics, "Give me the beat, boys," throughout the song. And we started with Tom Petty and I Won't Back Down, which featured George Harrison on acoustic guitar and backing vocals. What's a little confusing is that both George and Ringo appeared in the video for the song, but actually George is the only one playing on it. Ringo was not the actual drummer on the record. It was Phil Jones who played drums on I Won't Back Down. And that's it for our little salute to Tom Petty's work with the Beatles. If you would like to write to me here at Every Little Thing, why not visit me at my website at kenmichaelsradio.com and go to the contact page. You'll be able to make any comments or suggestions for the show right there. And I appreciate all the feedback I've gotten so far. Please keep them coming. The Beatles' Every Little Thing was hosted, written, and produced by me, Ken Michaels. And for The Beatles' Every Little Thing, this is Ken Michaels thanking you so much for listening. And I'll see you next time.

0: 1 hour, wall-to-wall anthems, back-to-back bangers. It's the soundtrack to the biggest anthems, throwbacks and old-school tunes. I'm Ronnie Costello. This is Club Classics. 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
2: Hello, hello, and welcome once again to The Beatles, Every Little Thing. This is Ken Michaels, and when you want to hear a show on The Beatles that's a little bit different, this is the place to turn. Here on this show, we play music that spans the Beatles' entire group and solo careers, and throw a few surprises along the way. You never know when you might hear a cover version of their music or a Beatles side project, along with a mix of well-known as well as more obscure material from the Beatles catalog. This time out, a Paul McCartney side project. We'll explore the evolution of John's classic song, Mind Games. Plus, we'll take a musical trip back to 1976 and hear a set of solo Beatle music from that year. Right now, let's kick things off with a live performance from Paul McCartney doing a Beatles song, here on Every Little Thing.

Really nice song there, coming from Glenn Aitken here on The Beatles' Every Little Thing. That's called Ordinary People from his debut album from 2010 called Extraordinary Lives. And that's a Paul McCartney side project as he plays bass on the track. Glenn was born in New Zealand and is now London-based, a singer-songwriter who plays many different instruments. On one of Glenn's tours in the Maldives, Paul discovered him while he was vacationing there. And when Glenn moved to England, he got a music publishing deal through Paul. And now, Paul appears on that song on bass, Ordinary People, from Glenn Aitken. We heard the Beatles in there with Dr. Robert from their Revolver album, and it was also their cover of the Larry Williams song Slow Down, which you can find on the Past Masters Volume 1 collection. And we started the show with Paul McCartney's live performance of the Beatles song I've Just Seen a Face from his appearance on MTV's Unplugged. Coming up next, we'll take you through the evolution of John's song Mind Games on the Beatles' Every Little Thing. Stay right here. Ken Michaels with you with our Beatle game for today called The Note They Never Wrote, named after the Wings song The Note You Never Wrote from the album Wings at the Speed of Sound. I'm sure you've noticed that through the years, the Beatles have been mentioned in the lyrics of songs, whether it be the name of the group, their individual names, or the titles of songs or albums from their group and solo careers. In this game, we play an excerpt of one of those songs, and all you have to do is name the title of the song and the artist who recorded it. I have no doubt many of you will know this one. You ready? Here it goes.

0: Can you name that song and the artist who recorded it?
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2: That's where the Beatles and John Lennon anthologies certainly come in handy.
1: Right now, we'll take a look at John Lennon's hit song from 1973, Mind Games. The song actually began life with the title Make Love Not War, a protest song in the vein of Give Peace a Chance.
2: The earliest known recording of Make Love Not War was on February 11, 1970, when the Plastic Ono Band appeared on the BBC television show Top of the Pops to promote their latest single, Instant Karma. Yoko Ono's husband from her previous marriage, Tony Cox, was documenting this event and the next 3 days on camera, and captured a guitar performance from John of Make Love Not War. At the end of 1970, John made a piano demo of the song, recorded at his home in Ascot, and it was released on the John Lennon Anthology box set in 1998. Here's what it sounded like.

Those two songs served as prototypes for what became Mind Games. John used the lyrics Love is the Answer, and at the end of Mind Games he sings, I want you to make love, not war. I know you've heard it before. The new lyrics from John for Mind Games were based on the book of the same name by Robert Masters and Gene Houston, which promoted mental fulfillment through raised consciousness, and those themes found their way into John's lyrics. On Every Little Thing, here's John's classic recording of Mind Games.

On the Beatles, Every Little Thing, a couple of tunes from the guys. We heard Take 9 of the Beatles in the studio for I Saw Her Standing There, from their marathon session of February 11th, 1963, when they recorded 10 songs for their debut album, Please Please Me. The master recording we've known all these years was Take 1 of the song, but the familiar count-in at the beginning from Paul was really from Take 9, and the two pieces were edited together. There you heard the full recording of Take 9 with the same count-in. That was a bonus track on the CD single for Free as a Bird in 1995, so you could consider that Beatles anthology material. We heard the Beatles doing the George Harrison song If I Needed Someone from their album Rubber Soul, and before that, John Lennon with the title track to his album Mind Games, preceded by a few recordings from 3 years prior that showed a few of the ideas John was developing then that were later used in the song. The songs at the time were called Make Love Not War and I Promise, and you can find both of those recordings in the John Lennon Anthology box set issued in 1998. When we return, we'll take you back to a very successful year in the careers of the solo Beatles, 1976. Some studio and live music is coming your way next from the guys. Keep it right where it is. On the Beatles, Every Little Thing.

0: Are you able to name that song and the artist who recorded it? The song was by a singer, songwriter, and producer that became one of the biggest hitmakers of the 60s and 70s. His recordings of Memphis, Maybelline, Mountain of Love, Midnight Special, Seventh Son, Rockin' Pneumonia, Boogie Woogie Flu, and his biggest charted hit, Poor Side of Town, were all massive hits in America and are still staples in oldies radio today. In 1968, he hit the top 20 with a song that made reference to the summer of 1967 and the Beatles' landmark album, Sgt. Pepper's Lonely Hearts Club Band. And many people consider this song a classic. If you said the song was Summer Rain by Johnny Rivers, congrats to you. You figured out the answer in our Beatle game, The Note They Never Wrote. Till next time, I'm Ken Michaels.
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2: Welcome back. It's the Beatles, Every Little Thing, and I'm Ken Michaels, ready to take you back to a very good year in Beatle history, that being 1976. There were four releases from the Beatles as solo artists that year, and in this set, you'll hear one from each. 1976 was a banner year for Paul McCartney, who continued his Wings Over the World tour with 31 dates in the United States and Canada, and 12 more dates in Europe. It was one of the biggest tours of the year, with over 600,000 fans in North America getting to see Paul and Wings live. Paul timed everything to when the buildup for a tour would be at its highest level. The Wings album, Wings at the Speed of Sound, was released in March that year, and in the U.S., spent 7 weeks at the top of the Billboard album charts, more than any album Paul has released in his post-Beatles career. It was number one in the summertime, during and after Paul's dates in the U.S. In our song sampler from the solo Beatles in 1976, let's start with this song, which received lots of radio airplay on rock radio in America that year, from Wings at the Speed of Sound, here on Every Little Thing.

Paul McCartney and Wings, with an amazing rocker right there called Soily, a song he used as the last song at many of his shows during the Wings Over the World tour of 1975 and 76, as we spotlight solo Beatle music from 1976 on The Beatles' Every Little Thing. Soily was released on the triple live album Wings Over America in December that year, a scorching rocker from Paul. We heard George Harrison with It's What You Value from his album 33 and a Third, the first song George wrote about his newfound love for race car driving. He started writing the song during his 1974 tour, but the reference to the title, It's What You Value, came from drummer Jim Keltner, who along with Andy Newmark was asked to drum on the tour. He told George he'd do it, but he didn't want to get paid for it. However, he did say that he was sick of driving an old Volkswagen bus. George said, I get it. You want a car then? And he bought Jim a Mercedes 450 SL. Hence the opening line, someone's driving a 450 and his friends are so wild. George said by then, it had sort of turned into a motoring song. It's What You Value from George Harrison. We heard Ringo Starr with a song written by George called I'll Still Love You. Originally, the song was called Whenever and later called When Every Song Is Sung when it was copywritten in 1972. George, in fact, worked on the song as far back as the All Things Must Pass sessions. He tried to record the song for other artists, including Ronnie Spector, Leon and Mary Russell, and British singer Cilla Black. George produced a version for Cilla in 1972.

Wings Over the World Tour from the 1976 set list, later issued on Wings Over America. And that's it for now on our look at some of the solo music from the Beatles in 1976. Well, if you like our thematic sets, as well as many of the interesting ideas we have here on Every Little Thing, you can play a part in what we play on the show. I welcome any suggestions or ideas you might have and encourage you to write to me at my email address at everylittlething@att.net. 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The Beatles' Every Little Thing was hosted, written, and produced by Ken Michaels. And for The Beatles' Every Little Thing, this is Ken Michaels thanking you so much for listening, and I'll see you next time.

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Hello, welcome along. It is Supersonic 70s. I'm Jeff Dorsett, going to be your pilot of these airwaves for the next 60 minutes on this great decade. Open up with John Congas, follow up to He's On, Going to Step On You Again, the song we played, Tokoloshe Man, and then the wonderful Doobie Brothers and China Grove from 73. So we've got a story around the song, comes from the Steve Miller Band. We've got a couple of classic albums, one from Queen and the other one from David Bowie. Charles McBride up there in Bonnie, Scotland has got a couple of requests. Interview time, Danny Sewell from Wings and Spike Edney, keyboard player for Queen since 1984, talking about Queen. And if you want to get in touch, please do so. The email is the easiest route, chunkyjeff@gmail.com, chunkyjeff@gmail.com. Or you can get me on WhatsApp, 077-844-89469. Got some Best of British as well. More about that later. Right, let's go with this one. When this guy was writing songs for Marmalade, he then left, went solo. His name, Junior Campbell.

He ran a couple of crackers, didn't he? Sweet Illusion being one, and that, Hallelujah Freedom, his name, Junior Campbell. Right, we're going to give you a couple of different tracks here, a really touch of the modern world and new wave coming your way. We've got a track by Joy Division and also one by Stiff Little Fingers. Now...

0: Premiership Pop Quiz. Now, here's Jeff Dorsett.
1: So just said there's something about the Sutherland Brothers and Quiver, especially for Gary McNeice. Yes, Mr. Northern Ireland. Those were a couple of tracks, New Wave and Punk, She Lost Control, Joy Division and Alternative Ulster. Jack Burns and Stiff Little Fingers. Right, three questions for you. Question number one, Respectable and Shattered were both hits off which Rolling Stones album? Got a three-way choice. Was it A, Beggar's Banquet, B, Some Girls, C, Beast of Burden? So the tracks Respectable and Shattered were both off which of the Rolling Stones album? Was it Beggar's Banquet, Some Girls or Beast of Burden? Question number two is a lyric. I want to know the artist and the song. You had a hold on me right from the start. You had a hold on me right from the start. Who is it? What is it? And question number three. Fame was at number one in the USA in 75, but for whom? Fame was number one in the USA in 75, but for whom? Right, Gary McNeice, especially for you, you've recommended a number of tracks. Southern Brothers and Quiver come in here. As Long As I've Got You.

0: especially for Gary McNeice there, Mr. Northern Ireland. Sutherland Brothers and As Long As I've Got You.
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0: Right, now this is where we're going to give you a story, backstory to a particular hit from 1977, this one. Steve Miller Band doing Swingtown from an album called Book of Dreams. Swingtown's actually a fictional place where lots of music and dancing are going on, where the night is falling and the music's calling, as it says. It was a third hit off the album Book of Dreams and followed up to Jet Airliner and Jungle Love, both great songs, by the way. Steve Miller's Greatest Hits album, 74 to 78, sold over 15 million copies in America alone. Steve actually moved away from his blues roots into pop music like this. Story around the song, Swingtown, Steve Miller Band.

0: Steve Miliband and Swingtown. You want to get in touch at any time? Anything you'd like to hear from the 70s? Any of our features that we have? Best of British is coming up shortly. But you could go for anything at all. It could be glam rock hits. It could be a classic album. All you've got to do is drop me a line to chunkyjeff@gmail.com.
1: The best of British supersonic 70s with Jeff Dorsett.
0: Now, he's a real character, this fella. Ray Dorsett, no connection, by the way. His name is spelt with one T. I've got two on mine. But certainly, we're going to go with him, best of British. Ray Dorsett from Mungo Jerry. And if you want to get involved, all you've got to do is mark it best of British. It could be a song, it could be a solo artist, it could be a group. And put it on email, chunkyjeff@gmail.com. Right, let's give you something by the man. And he's so funny, this fella. He worked, when In the Summertime broke, he was working down in Bournemouth in a Timex factory. And we always had a bit of a laugh about him taking parts home and building clocks at home.

0: That's our best of British. All right. From Mungo Jerry. Right. Who is he? He is Charlie McBride up there in Scotland. Hi, Charlie. Charles, how are you doing? Hope it's good for you. You want a couple of tracks, two very different ones. I remind you back in the days of being at high school and working on an ice cream van. Yes, so we're going to give you two. One of them is a classic album from David Bowie. Aladdin Sane is the album and a track we're going to play from it there. And then a bit of glam rock from Susie Quattro. So especially for Charlie, if you want to do the same as him and pick out two songs that sound good together and you've got a story to go with it, as he had here, all you've got to do, drop us a line, chunkyjeff@gmail.com.
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0: Two tracks, especially for Charles McBride there, reminding of an ice cream van in high school. Went there, Can the Can from Lady Leather. To Me and You, Susie Quattro, and her first number one hit, Can the Can. And before that, we went right through for glam rock. Before that, David Bowie. And from Aladdin Sane, we played Eugene Genie. Always along the way there. Right, talking about classic albums, let's give you another.
1: On Supersonic 70s, it's the classic album of the week.
0: Right, now this particular one we're going to go with here, Night at the Opera is the album, and from it is 39.

0: That's a classic album there. Another one. We went with A Night at the Opera and we played you 39. More from Queen in about 5 or 10 minutes' time as we get into a couple of interviews. First one up here, American guy Denny Sewell joined Wings, but I wanted to ask him in the interview how he got the gig.
1: How did it feel when you first got the call from Paul about there's this group we're going to start called Wings in London and you're in America, you better come on over? How did that work?
2: Well, I mean, I just finished the Ram album with Paul, and we became very close during that recording session. That had lasted a little while. It was a couple of months anyway. So when he called me, he didn't say that he wanted to form a band. He just said, how would you and your wife like to come over to Scotland and take a little vacation? And I thought a vacation sounded really good because we were working very hard. And my wife's from the south of France, so we could see her family. And I said, yes. So when we both arrived in Scotland, that's when he popped a question. When Hugh McCracken was also finishing a tour in Europe, and he came up to the farm, and so there was the three of us there. And Paul said, you know, I really miss my old band. I think I want to form a band. How do you feel about that? Immediately, I said, count me in. But Hugh had to go back to the hotel and talk it over with his missus, and he took 24 hours. And the next day he said, I'm sorry, but I can't do it. And what Paul and I, neither of us knew, was that he had a prior marriage and he had some young kids growing up, and he didn't want to miss their childhood and moving to England after a separated marriage and everything. So when I learned of this many years later, just before Huey died, and I told Paul about it, it really made all the difference in the world about how he felt about Huey, because Paul, being a great father and a family man, he definitely understood that decision, you know.

0: Right, let's give you the answer to the quiz just in front of another story involving Queen. Question number one. If I mention the songs Respectable and Shattered, they were both off which Rolling Stones album? You had a three-way choice. Is it Beggar's Banquet, Some Girls, or Beast of Burden? The answer, B, Some Girls. Question number two was a lyric. I want to know the artist and the song. You had a hold on me right from the start. Who is it? What is it? It's a song that was written by Bruce Springsteen called Fire for the Pointer Sisters. And question number three, Fame was a number one in USA in 1975, but for whom? We're talking David Bowie. How many people thought it was Irene Cara? No, definitely David Bowie in that particular year. Fame, number one in America. So if you've got all that, give yourselves a pat on the back. Now, chatting here very much about Freddie Mercury along with Spike Edney. Spike Edney joined Queen in 1984. He's still with them. He's the music director and keyboardist, but he's always got some great stories. So we're going to be talking about a game, a board game.
1: You got a Freddie story for us? Can you give us one?
2: God.
1: I'll tell you what, give us the one you gave us at the dinner. That was really good.
2: And which one was that?
1: That was the one about board games.
2: Oh, okay, yeah.
1: On the train.
2: On the train, yeah.
1: Yeah, on the train. Okay, so, some of the people would have heard this before, but I still think it's a funny story.
2: Fred was an avid board game player, Scrabble and all kinds of things, but at that time, in the mid-80s, the game of choice, the new game of choice, was Trivial Pursuit. And I think I was the one who brought it along to play on the long nights in the hotels when we didn't go out or when we were travelling. Anyway, so we took it on the bullet train, which goes from Tokyo to Kyoto. And once the train pulled away from the station, Fred said, right, come on, here we go. Everybody come up here around this table. And they had those sort of big armchairs, pneumatic ones, so you could just the angle and move out. And so we started to play, and we going past, nobody was looking at Mount Fuji or all the beautiful things that you can see on that trip, and we were up to our eyes in Trivial Pursuit. Anyway, not far from Kyoto, and the train is really 200 miles an hour, is it, or something, maybe even faster. And it was Fred's go, and he threw the dice on the table, and the train started to break, and the dice jumped off the table and started bouncing down the corridor, you know, the middle of the aisle. And the next thing I see is Freddie Mercury on hands and knees going after the dice to see what they are. Don't anybody touch these dice, because, you know, we're getting right close to the end. And he followed them all the way down to the end and to see what they were, and then jumped up proudly to say that he'd scored another wedge or a cheese or something like that.

It's a double A-side with Bicycle Race, Fat Bottom Girls. Tell you what, leaves us one track left to play, and I think this is just brilliant. It was done by Elkie Brooks, but the original was by the writer Richard and Linda Thompson. I want to see the bright lights tonight, and it's taken us out of supersonic 70s.

0: love that song there, Richard and Linda Thompson. I want to see the bright lights tonight, and it takes us out of Supersonic 70s. Keep your requests coming in for any of the features that we have, particularly Best of British, but any of the other songs you'd like to hear, classic albums, get it on there. Supersonic 70s is the show, and you send it on an email, chunkyjeff@gmail.com, chunkygeoff@gmail.com. Stay safe, stay well, and whatever you do, look after one another.
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0: 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That's right. Glad we figured that out. We got it right now.
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4: Well, hello there, lovely country friends. How you doing? This is indeed Dave Watkins speaking to you from here in the cosy little studio of the Country Mile. I'm based here in the southwest of England and being heard by you today, wherever you are. Please settle back for 1 hour of proper country music. I've had great fun as usual getting everything together for the playlist, and you'll hear loads of tunes, including all these in full.

all those songs in full, of course, and a lot more where that came from. A load of really good country tunes to entertain you across this journey of 1 hour every week. On the show I call The Country Mile, this is episode 421, believe it or not. I have a track from the album of the month, which is kind of a cheat album, but I'll tell you why when we get there. I've got the big country question and the Twograss part of the show as well, looking at new tunes in the world of bluegrass music. But this week has seen a lot of the big names in country music release new tunes, and I'm going to be playing one or two for you across this show. Opening with Scotty McCreery alongside Josh Turner, the original singer for the song you just heard there, Your Man, and they both did a fine job, don't you think? Those big booming voices that they've got. And I have no idea why I tried to do the same, because I can't beat them. Two of the best voices in country music. Scotty McCreery has a retrospective collection album out on July the 17th. It's called 15 Years in the Country Music Industry, including four new songs, and that is one of them. Scotty McCreery, Josh Turner, Your Man, The Country Mile. Up next, Mr. Brad

The Country Mile with me, Dave Watkins. And that is a brand new song from friend of the show, Charles Wesley Godwin. And he's only gone and done it with Luke Combs, just one of the biggest country stars on the planet. So which is great news for Charles because he's a super nice chap. His music is great and he will win new fans because of that. It's called Better That Way. Charles has a new album out on July the 24th called Christian Name. And before that, the brilliant Brad Paisley with his latest song. It's called Hi Ho Silverado, alongside David Lee Murphy, who I have played on this show before. It's building up to a full album across the coming months. It's called Tackle Box. I believe it's going to be kind of digital only for Brad Paisley. And he's kind of looking back on songs he kind of written a few years ago, and he's revisiting and he's re-recording them, and he's going to build up a whole album. So Hi Ho Silverado is the latest, and there'll be regular releases along the way. Now, Mr. Keith Whitley, one of the all-time legends of country music, sadly long lost to us. But not to William Michael Morgan and his magnificent moustache. He's just released a 3-song EP called Country Classics, Keith Whitley Tribute, and this is one of them. I'm Over You.

Big Finish, and this is the Country Mile. My name is Dave, and I am based here in Devon in the southwest of England. But I know I'm heard by lots of people in all kinds of places. So if you're a fairly recent convert to the show, or you've been around for donkey's years, thank you so much for your support, and keep listening and keep spreading the word. First of all, you heard a Keith Whitley song, I'm Over You, done by William Michael Morgan and his magnificent moustache on his latest three-song EP, Country Classics, Keith Whitley Tribute. And funnily enough, all three songs are Keith Whitley songs. Highly recommend you to go and dig that out after the show. Then Bryce Leatherwood has returned with a brand new song, and they're going to try and pass this without comment, because even when she's right, she's wrong, or even when she's wrong, she's right, that kind of thing. You know what I'm saying? Well, you know what he's saying. I'm not agreeing with him. If you're a lady and you're listening, you can be as right or as wrong as you like. But that was a great toe tapper, and hopefully you enjoyed that very, very much indeed. Bryce Leatherwood, really good artist. So before this week's Big Country Question, which is about an artist I've already played on the show, here's the latest song from Daly and Vincent, God's Country, and this is The Country Mile.

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1: And so before I ask you that very important big country question, that was Daly and Vincent and the latest song from them called God's Country, which I always thought was here in Devon, but you know, it can be where you are too. Jamie Daly and Darren Vincent, sometimes they do straight bluegrass, sometimes it's country. The album is called A Beautiful Life, and it's out on June the 12th. Daly and Vincent here on the show.
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1: So every week here on the Country Mile, I ask you one question, and one question only, about the world of country music. I give you the choice of three possible answers in case you're a bit like me and don't know everything. And if you do get it right, you get three big Country Mile points to put in your back pocket and save for a rainy day. It's just a bit of fun, remember? Just a bit of fun. So we open this week's edition of the show with a song including Scotty McCreery. And the question this week is about Mr. McCreery himself. So, as I mentioned, he's been going around about 15 years or so, just about to release his retrospective collection of songs from that time. But what TV talent show did he win to become a country superstar in 2011? Was that show A, America's Got Talent? Was it B, American Idol? Or was it C, The Voice USA? So Scotty McCreery, he won which TV talent show in 2011? Was it A, America's Got Talent, B, American Idol, or C, The Voice USA? It's one of them, but which one? I'll tell you the answer after we've had this week's Two Grass.
3: Hi, this is Christy Cox. Now it's time to play two new songs from the world of bluegrass on the section we call Two Grass. Right now, only on The Country Mile.

0: There you go. That is this week's Two Grass. Two new songs from the world of bluegrass. And first of all, from Kentucky on Mountain Fever Records, the new single from Randy Barnes is called I Ain't Leaving, and I'm not until the end of the show anyway. Don't try and stop me. Randy Barnes on the Country Mile. And that was followed up with an outstanding band from North Carolina. They've been around a long time, and I've played them loads on this show. Unspoken Tradition and Company Man. It's all about the blue collar workers of this world. Very good people indeed. And they have an album called Heartwood, which is going to be available from June the 26th. And I'm sure I will be revisiting that album when it comes out. More bluegrass on next week's show.
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0: So before we head on back to the brand new country releases, let me tell you the answer to this week's Big Country question. So Scotty McCreary, who opened this week's show alongside Josh Turner, he won which national talent show in 2011 on the telly box? Was it A, America's Got Talent? Was it B, American Idol? Or was it C, The Voice USA? And congratulations, 3 points to you if you said B, American Idol. That was season 10 that he won. He's not done too badly ever since, and he's kept it proper country as well. Scotty McCree, 3 big points to you if you got it right. If not, there's another chance on next week's show. But now back to proper country music.
2: 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Continuing now.

So, first of all, from Texas, Braxton Keith has a brand new album. It's been out about a week or so. It's called Real Damn Deal. And that's kind of my cheat album of the month because it's kind of a teaser. So I think next week we're kind of getting to the changeover in the monthly period, if you like. And so I think that's going to be an album of the month in full. But anyway, the album's out now. Well, That's How Hearts Get Broken is a track that I played for you there. And you can listen to it on your streaming devices right away. BraxtonKeithMusic.com. Another one with a very interesting moustache. I don't know why I keep mentioning moustaches. I don't know that. I'll have to go and have a think. In the middle, Mo Pitney, one of the great neo-traditionalists. He sometimes does proper country and occasionally a bit of bluegrass, but whatever he does, it's world-class. Fiddle Around, a real toe-tapper, Mo Pitney, that is available right now. And then you just heard something totally different to the other two. From Montreal, Canada, Bobby Dove with a brand new album. It's called Fortune Teller. Went a bit wobbly there, sorry about that. I was very excited because it's a really good album. Not Much of an Outlaw is the track that I played for you there. Bobby Dove, very helpful to me in the past as well. So please do and go and investigate the album. You can find it on Bandcamp as much as anything. And it's just very, very nice. So there you go, three in a row. Off to Arizona next for some full-on classic country and western, courtesy of the Reeves Brothers. Local Loser is the name of this. I've been called that round these parts, I'm sure.

Sadly, just one more song to bring you. I'll tell you about that in a second. You just heard some proper country and western on the Country Mile from Arizona. The Reeves Brothers with Local Loser, the brand new song. And they have an album due. They're doing it now. Keep in touch with them at thereevesbros.com, their website, or on Facebook. And then we went down to New South Wales, Australia, for William Alexander. A bit of a Marty Robbins sound on his brand new album, Along the Boundary Lines, and Wild Roan Brumby, a story about a knackered old horse. We've all been there, haven't we, feeling a bit knackered. WilliamAlexanderMusic.com, really good album. I'll play some more from that very soon indeed. But I'm going to leave you with the latest song from Jenna Paulette. It's called High Noon. Thank you so much for listening to The Country Mile.

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0: Hi, folks. This is Big Bob, and welcome to the Memory Lane Show. Today, I'll take you back to those treasured moments in time when life was much simpler. So sit back, relax, reminisce, and enjoy as I play the tunes that will never die. Let's get started.
1: Okay, everybody, let's get started. Let's get started. Let's get started. Oh, I lost my place already, right off the bat. Where did this one go? Where'd it go? Okay, we got it set up. Talking about today's show, we'll review songs that charted for the most continuous weeks as we entertain you with, we call it the Singles of Longevity. That's our theme. Now, we will include the years 1955 all the way through 1982, and only those tunes qualify that were not released more than once. I ran into a little bit of a problem when I was doing the research, and I figured, well, no, this ain't right, so we'd have to do it not more than once. I guarantee you that these particular songs and length of time they charted will surprise the heck out of you, because it did me. We'll also have Memory Lane's Honest Date in Rock and Roll History, featuring such artists as Leslie Gore, Mr. Chubby Checker. But wait, there is more. I also have Request and Dedication. This week's Rate the Record song title may fool you. That's all I got to say about it. We'll tell you a little bit more as the show goes on. In addition, I'll have a one-hit wonder, comparison covers, double-deckers. I always forget this one. My vault song.

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Also today, we have a special Memory Lane factoid for you. Now, wow, if that isn't enough, dig this. If you want to chat with other folks listening to the same show, consider joining us in the chat room. 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Just give yourself a nickname and come on in. And I guarantee you, you will be welcomed with open arms by Donna, Aaron, Tony, Lucky, myself. Yeah, we got a couple slower people coming in. I think Belle will be here a little bit later on. And who else is not attending today? Well, yeah, we'll check it out. But anyway, we'll all welcome with open arms, very, very, very friendly group. Sadly, we had one awesome rocker enter rock and roll heaven. I'll tell you about him later in the show. Please allow me to take a moment to shout a big thank you to Zeno Radio for making it possible to listen to the Live Memory Lane show using your mobile device. Technology, isn't it wonderful? Just dial 605-472-9037. That's 605-472-9037. How are you going to hear the phone ring? And poof, like magic, you're listening to the live show. Now you can take me with you. That's right. The big advantage is you're not stuck behind a desktop or laptop computer and sometimes an uncomfortable chair. Yeah, you can go to your couch, your lazy boy chair. Hey, some people even go back to bed and listen to the show. That's what it's all about. Just make sure your data carrier doesn't surprise you with any extra chargers. Bad people. Bad. And no trolls. That's right. Thank you, Donna. No trolls into the chat room. You know, I was thinking each and every week, I like to start the Memory Lane show with a couple fast tunes to get everybody going. You know, it's pretty early in the morning. It's 6 a.m. out in the West Coast, Pacific time. So that's pretty early. So you need something to get going. So I was thinking maybe, just maybe, I should start off with two real slow songs. Then I came to my senses and said to myself, that ain't never going to happen. We work all week, and come Saturday, it's time to party hard. When it's time to party, we

get started with my singles of longevity theme with a Port Arthur, Texas native. He was discovered by the Big Bopper, believe it or not. In 1959, he had this track it listed on the prominent Hot 100 chart and later become a chart topper on its way to a gold record as it stayed on the chart for, dig this, 27 weeks. Folks, here's Johnny Preston on Memory Lane.

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1: Okay, and why should you listen? I see it each and every week, folks. You're probably not doing anything on an early Saturday morning. 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I might even play a tune or two or three that allow you to reminisce about what you were doing back in time when that song was being played, probably on an AM radio. Now, with that said, Pete and Tell from Queens, New York, had this blast from the past make his debut on the Hot 100, where it would top out at number 100, snuck right in at the 100 position. Folks, here's this week's One Hit Wonder.

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1: 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And I forgot what I was going to say because someone snuck up behind me and scared me. Oh, geez, oh, man. I can't remember. It was something important, too. But anyway, on this date in rock and roll history in 1963, Leslie Gore made her first TV appearance performing this track on American Bandstand. The song topped the Billboard Hot 100, the Cashbox bestseller list, and the UK official chart.

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0: For my next tune, okay, we stopped off at 27 weeks. Well, for my next tune on today's Singles of Longevity playlist of tracks with the most charted, most weeks charted, I turned to Gogi Grant. Now, in April of 1956, that's right, I said 56, this track would enter Billboard's Hot 100 Singles chart. The song sold over 1 million copies in the United States alone and would chart for 28 weeks.

0: Hi, this is Mel Williams of xlrradio.co.uk. 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
1: I mentioned at the start of the show that we'll have a special Memory Lane factoid for you. Well, Lucky and the Boys from the Great White North sent me this valuable information. Back in July of 1986, the rock group Queen appeared in Budapest, Hungary, hosted Queen's historic stadium concert, marking the first time a major Western rock group performed in a stadium behind the Iron Curtain. This is history-making. The estimated 80,000 fans witnessed one of the biggest rock concerts ever held in Eastern Europe. Now here's where the Memory Lane factoid comes in. The defining moment occurred when Freddie Mercury, the frontman of Queen, performed a surprise rendition of a traditional Hungarian folk song. Folks, and we have it right here.

sounds a little bit. Tonight, for the first time, this is a very special song from Queen to you.

0: Folks, you just heard history-making event that took place in 1986. Now, I'm going to try to say the title of the song. I've been practicing. It's not easy. And it the best I could do is this. Tavasi se vizet arast. Okay, that was the name of the folklore song in Budapest, Hungary. How's that? Ocean Waves Radio, where are you?
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2: 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He's the best surfer dude I know.
3: I never thought that it would end.
0: Yeah, if you recall last week, Beach Baby and her brand new leader dog celebrated their graduation. That's right, they graduated from school, both of them, as one. And I had asked her, what's the name of the dog? Well, she got back to me when it was already off air. And the dog's name, I'm going to follow up, make sure we close it out, close this on the show. The dog's name is Wagner. And she says because he's always wagging his tail, she just calls him Wags. Great, great. I love it. Okay, the following information was also supplied by Lucky and the Boys from the Great White North. Thanks to the four of you. I'm very sad to report that Richard Perry, an English sax player, died on May 22nd, 2026. He was just 83 years young. Now, at this time, the cause of his death is unknown. Perry appeared as a session musician on various albums, most notably with Pink Floyd, on songs like Us and Them, Shine On, You Crazy Diamond, Wearing the Inside Out, and this 1973 number 13 hit for Pink Floyd. Godspeed to you, Richard Perry. May you rest in peace. Check out this section, man.

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2: It's time to get back to today's theme of singles of longevity. We left off at 28 weeks with Gogi Grant. Well, this song by an El Paso, Texas native debuted a Hot 100 in 1957. It would chart for amazing 31 weeks. How about that? It'd later be a chart topper on its way to a gold record. Folks, here's Debbie Reynolds on Memory Lane.

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1: Well, when you say everyone, you must be talking about everyone down at Flagler Beach, Florida. Because up north here, it's still a lot of chilly side, but I tell you what, we've had a lot of sunshine the last few days, and it feels terrific. Okay, I got an email sent in by Paul from Sterling Heights, Michigan. He says, I come up with a wonderful idea for a theme. Why don't you do a theme like a rest in peace theme? You know, all the people that passed away, all the artists that passed away. Take care, Paul. Thank you for not reading this on the air. That's a little late, but anyway. Paul, we do a show at the first Saturday of the new year. It's called the Look Back Show, and of course, it'll be in 2027. It'll be Look Back at 2026, where we do just that. We look back at all the artists, not all of them, but the artists that passed away in a particular month as we go through the whole calendar year. But it's a good idea, Paul. Thanks a lot. On this date in rock and roll history, back in 1964, this song became the Beatles' fourth U.S. chart topper. Here's a memory lane factoid for you. The version released in America is one that has session drummer Andy White playing the drums while Ringo played the tambourine.

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1: His next request comes in from our good friend and longtime listener to The Memory Lane Show, Chris from Brewer, Maine. Thanks big time, Chris. Now, this artist hails from Highland Park, Michigan, which happens to be adjacent to my hometown, Hamtramck, Michigan. So I'm very aware where Highland Park's at. And in 1955, he had this track become a chart topper on its way to a gold record. Here's a Memory Lane factoid for you from Chris. This song was the first rock and roll record to top the pop chart in both the U.S. and U.K. Folks, here's Bill Haley and his Comets on Memory Lane.
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1: Okay, next is I got a happy birthday request dedication. How about that? Oh, I love these. This comes in from Brother Steve. You remember him. He hosted a couple Memory Lane shows last year. And then he stole the passwords and he wouldn't give them back to me so I could do his show. And I had to beg and give him money and a keg of beer. Well, wait a minute. That's where the keg of beer went. We've been looking in the wrong place. It'd been in Brother Steve's backyard all along. Anyways, his lovely wife, Miss Vicky, celebrated her birthday yesterday as she turned, I'm not supposed to disclose a woman's age. You know what I mean? That's bad. That's bad business. But I'll let the song do that for me. How's that? Miss Vicky, happy birthday to you, dear. Hoping you'll enjoy many, many more. This is for you from Brother Steve.

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0: Yes, indeedy. I have another request. This one comes in from Donna down in Crockett, Texas. Oh, this is a dedication, too. Oh, I love these. I love them. Request dedication. This goes out to Brother Steve. It's a Weird Al Yankovic song. Okay, Donna, thank you very much. Steve Rooney, you have your ears on, brother. This is for you.

0: 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I don't know what it means.
1: 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And I just want to say, keep on rocking with Big Bob's Memory Lane Show. 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
0: Okay, as a refresher, we left off at 31 weeks. Well, I hope you're enjoying today's singles of longevity theme. My next tune by a Los Angeles, California formed group known as Player made this debut on the Hot 100 back in 1977. The song would later become a chart topper on its way to a gold record while charting for, get this, 32 weeks. Here's Player.

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0: Okay, and don't touch them players, because we still have more of the Memory Lane Show coming right at you. We're going to have more of our theme today, Singles of Longevity. We left off at 32 weeks. We're going to get kind of interesting from now on. We have more of Memory Lane's On This Date in Rock and Roll History. This hour we'll have comparison covers. And sometime along the way, we'll play the number one song from 1964. Take a guess what that might be. Double Deckers coming up yet. Vault Song. Instrumental Hit of the Week. And Rate the Record. Now, I told you, everybody thinks it's a song about drugs, because it's done by The Doors, okay? And I'm going to leave it right there, and we'll explain a little bit later on as the time goes by what it's really all about and everything else. And, of course, at the end, we'll have the Seeger Fix tune that'll morph right into the internationally famous Rock Out. I don't think about it now. I should have Hot Rod Lincoln. Well, either that or Beatles Drive My Car or something like that. Anyway, while you're listening to these tunes that'll never die, and I've got something to say about it, they'll never die, you may want to surf on over to the main website, memorylaneshow.com, and there you will find affiliates of Memory Lane sporting their logo. 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Hey, simply by dialing 605-472-9037. That's 605-472-9037. This way here, if you got some errands to run or you got some stops to make, like, I don't know, shopping, bakery, meat market, whatever, you know, you tune in on your mobile device, and now you're mobile, you can take your car, you drive to the market or the bakery, and you still tune into the Memory Lane Show. 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
1: Well, we play those hits that will never ever die. Now, this week's comparison cover of the song From a Window was suggested by Rose Marie. Well, she's kind of like taking over that whole segment. Thanks big time, Rose Marie. Keep up the great job. Now, these songs were somewhat different from one another, but dig this. Both were charted tunes that were written by Paul McCartney. The first version and the original was sung by Billy J. Kramer with the Dakotas and would make the Hot 100 chart in 1964 and later reached number 23. A second version by Chad and Jeremy was released in 1965. It would peak at number 97 on the Hot 100. Once again, the original outperforms the cover. How about that? Okay, it's time to get back to singles of longevity thing. We left off at 32 weeks. Well, this trio from Manchester, England, known as the Bee Gees, had this tune make its debut on the Hot 100 and climbed to number one spot before becoming a gold record and charting for 33 weeks.

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1: Yeah, I got some very, very sad news. Paul emailed me and he says, I asked you when I emailed you and told you about my idea for a theme. I asked you not to read it on the air and you went ahead and read it on the air anyway. So, in my opinion, I don't think there's any more mushroom soup for you in your future. Sign, your friend Paul. He cracks me up. Paul, you know, I'll call you during the week and we'll talk, and I'm sure that your robust attitude about this soup thing will go by the wayside eventually. And when you make mushroom soup, you give me a call. Which reminds me of this next song that we should do. Back in 1962, on this date in rock and roll history, Chubby Checker wins a Grammy Award for Best Rock and Roll Recording for this record that would be a number one hit on its way to a gold record. Okay, Paul, you and I.

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1: Now let's continue with my theme today of singles of longevity with a 1957 track by Pat Boone. Born in Jacksonville, Florida, Boone was no stranger to having tunes chart for 20, 22, 23, and 24 weeks. However, this special song would not only be his fourth number one hit, it would also chart for 34 weeks.

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1: Big Bob. On this date in rock and roll history, back in 1971, Canada's five-man electrical band enters the U.S. charts with what would prove to be their biggest hit and signature tune when it would be a number three gold record. Here's a Memory Lane factoid for you. The song is still a staple of oldies radio in the U.S.

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1: Okay, I had a quick request sent in by Paul from Sterling Lights. Jeez, I wonder who he is. He'd like to hear this number 7 tune by a gold record, too, by ELO.

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1: Okay, our theme today, singles of longevity. I think we left off at about 34 weeks. Well, this brings us to Laura Brannigan. In July of 1982, the Brewster, New York native had this cover song debut on Billboard's Hot 100 Singles chart. Now, dig this. It would be her first and only number two platinum record and chart for 36 weeks.

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1: Okay, got a quick request from Donna down in Crockett, Texas. She'd like to hear this 1959 number two gold record by the Coasters. Donna, you asked for it. You got it.

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0: 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Now, there are numerous ways to cast your vote. 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Or if you have a Twitter account, you can tweet me at memory_lane. And after the top of the hour, I'll give you the results to determine if this song should have been a hit or not.
2: Now, with that out of the way, Jim Morrison of the Doors and a member of the 27 Club were best known for extremely successful songs like Light My Fire, Hello, I Love You, and Touch Me, just to name a few. However, a song released as the B-side to Light My Fire was called Crystal Ship. Now, some people think the track refers to drugs, but this uncharted tune is really a love song to Morrison's former girlfriend and first love, Mary Werbelow. Folks, you now have the opportunity to voice your opinion by voting if this song should have been a charted hit or not. Here's Crystal Ship by the Doors.

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1: Okay, the tune you just heard by the Doors, Crystal Ship, is this week's Rate the Record. Get your votes in. We'll leave the polls open till about 5 minutes and 14 seconds after the top of the hour. How's that? And then we're going to shut the polls down. Give you something to shoot for. 5 minutes, 14 seconds. Well, it's probably about 5 minutes, 10 seconds now. Anyway, where were we at? Okay, Donna, Crockett, Texas. She'd like to hear this 1958 chart topper that went on to be a gold record by the Everly Brothers. Okay, Donna, dear, you have your ears on. I know you do. You asked for it and you got it.

Okay. You know, the people, Senator votes, and they sometimes add a little thing to the note, like Wayne out in Morden, Manitoba, Canada. He says he gave me his vote about the Doors crystal ship. He said he never could get into the Doors. Somehow, it was always closed and locked. Oh, these folks are something else, I'll tell you. Now, that one threw me off so much, I got to play a song here. Let's get something going. Here's somebody Exciters. How's that?

Exciters, just tell them, you know what I mean? You know, just tell them. Anyway, this next song was requested by Jimmy P down in Miami, Florida. He'd like to hear his 1978 number 5 gold record by Toto. Now, Toto was a group that was formed in Los Angeles, California. Jimmy P, you asked for it and you got it.

0: Hi, everybody. This is Eddie Carson from Odyssey Radio, the variety and indie station that plays anything and everything. And we wouldn't be anything if we didn't play Big Bob's Memory Lane Show.
1: I hope you're enjoying today's playlist of singles of longevity. These are the tracks with the most weeks charted that we're playing on today's show. We ended up at 36 on the last song, and in April of 1973, the Brownsville, Texas native had this tune, had this tune enter the Hot 100 singles chart. The song would be his only top 20 hit, but it would chart for 38 weeks.
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0: more of our theme today, Singles of Longevity. It's a song that, how many weeks it charted, and we're all the way up to, what, 38 weeks, so we're cracking into the big time coming up. We'll have more of Memory Lane's On This Date in Rock and Roll History. The votings that keep coming in for Rate the Record, which featured a song by The Doors called Crystal Ship. Whether they were closed or locked, we still got it played. And let's see what else we got. Double Decker coming up, the Vault song. And, of course, we have the Seeger Fix tune that'll morph right into the internationally famous Rock Out. You won't want to miss that. Internationally famous, not just Michigan famous, not just United States famous, internationally famous Rock Out. 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I'm here to tell you, the folks, the affiliates of Memory Lane, number one, they're hardworking, they're sincere about what they do, and I, for one, appreciate the opportunity to give them an attaboy and attagirl, and you can too when you visit their website. 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You know, these folks here, they'd appreciate it. You know, in most cases, they don't make any money and they spend a whole lot of money and a whole lot of time putting that show on for you, the listener, to tune in. Now, while I'm at a boy and at a girl, and I have to shout a big at a boy and at a girl to Zeno Radio. Those folks make it possible for you to listen to the Live Memory Lane show using your mobile device. I mean, how simple is that? Just dial 605-472-9037. Now, that was, I'll say a little slower. I'm bored. Hang on, we're going to be getting it going pretty soon. The 605-472-9037. Now, the big thing is that if you're mobile, you can go wherever you want to go. And if you're tuned in to the Memory Lane show, you can go to the bank, you can go to the market, or if you're just going for a ride, tune in. And this way here, we can guarantee you won't miss a beat. Okay, all you dudes and dudettes out there, it is time for
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0: When I play a tune from back in time. Back in 1963, a Hollywood, California formed group, the Marquettes, had this track it listed on the Hot 100 and later reached number 3. Now here's a Memory Lane factoid for you. The opening riff is similar to the Twilight Zone TV series theme song. Sure is.

0: Marquette's Out of Limits. What instrumental.
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0: Where we play those hits that will never, ever die. Okay, ladies and gentlemen, boys and girls, right on the button. I don't believe this. 5 minutes and 14 seconds after the top of the hour, and we are stating that the voting polls are officially closed for this week's Rate the Record, which featured a song by The Doors called Crystal Ship. Now, whether you like The Doors or couldn't get in because they were closed or locked, I'm going to have to remember that. I like that. I gave it a 9. Oh, before everybody starts jumping on me, yeah, what the hell are you doing? You know, I thought the lyrics were exceptionally good. And as the song was playing, here's what I did. I closed my eyes because I got the headset on so I can hear. And I'm pretending I have a doobie, and I'm sitting back and just chilling. You know what I mean? That's the type of music you chill to. Anyway, some people agreed with me. Some people didn't. That's quite all right. 38% gave it a 5. 13% gave it a 6. And a whopping 50% gave it a 10. Now, Chris from Brewer, Maine suggested it be a top 20 song. Yeah, with all those 10s, Chris, I'd say so. But those low numbers hurt. You know, you got 50, about 50%, I would imagine, of low numbers. And they just don't get it. I think the song had the quality to it to be released as a 8-track side, but it probably didn't chart as well as Chris from Brewer, Maine thinks. So I would say probably in a, top 50, 60, somewhere on in there. I want to thank each and every one of you for taking the time out of your busy schedule and play Rate the Record. It's your opportunity to interact with the show and, more importantly, voice your opinion. And Donna jumps on me because I'm going behind time here. It's time to resume with today's playlist of singles of longevity, tracks with the most charted weeks. We turn to Bill Doggett for our next track. In 1956, in August, this track would enter Billboard's Hot 100 Singles chart. The tune would reach number 2 slot before becoming a gold record in charting for, get this, 39 weeks. Bill Doggett.

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1: Man, the things you learn during the show. Honest to God, I did not know that Bill Doggett, Honking Talk, Parts 1 and 2, was an instrumental. I didn't know that. I thought it was not an instrumental, I guess. In 1965, on this date in rock and roll history, this Beach Boys tune topped the Billboard Hot 100 for the first of 2 weeks. Now here's a memory lane factoid for you. It was the first Beach Boys hit to feature the voice of rhythm and guitarist Al Jardine.

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1: Okay, in case you're wondering, I forgot to play the Vault jingle. So that was the Vault song anyway, by Frankie Lane, Moonlight Gambler from 1956. Okay, also charting for 39 weeks was a tune by Johnny Mathis, as I spotlight singles of longevity on today's show. In February of 1957, this track made its way onto the Billboard's Hot 100 Singles chart. Now, although the song would reach number 14 slot, it would be the catalyst for Rivers' future hits.

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1: When we play those hits that will never, ever, ever die. Back in 1971, former Beatle Ringo Starr had just track entered the Hot 100 and later would peak at number 4 on its way to a gold record. Here's a Memory Lane factoid for you. The harmony vocals were by the group called Badfinger.

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0: We are reviewing singles of longevity tracks with the most weeks charted on today's show. For our next artist, we turn to Paul Davis in August of 1977. This track would enter the Billboard's Hot 100 Singles chart. The song finds a singer encountering an old flame. He didn't expect to see her, and all of those old feelings come rushing back. It would reach number 7 on the chart and chart for 40 weeks. You figure out how many months that is.

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1: It was a sad day back in 2013 on this date in rock and roll history when it was reported that Marvin Jr., vocalist for the Dalles, died from kidney and heart problems at the age of 77. He was with the group for 57 years. Can you believe that? Here's a memory lane factoid for you. Marvin Jr. also co-wrote their first hit.

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1: Everyone enjoyed today's playlist as much as I enjoyed putting it together. I had some fun. Of course, I learned something different today about 40 weeks. Anyway, I like to slowly dim the spotlight on our theme today of singles of longevity, tracked with the most weeks charted, with this tune by Soft Cell. In January of 1982, the group from London, England, had this cover tune entered the Billboard's Hot 100 Singles chart. It would reach the number 8 position and chart for an amazing 43 weeks.

cats and skirts out there, and you know it is rock out time. It's that part of the show when you should turn them speakers way up. Move that furniture around to make some room for yourself. Put on those white bobby socks, then those dancing shoes, and get ready to shake it. Or here's an idea. You can just do a little bed dancing like Donna. We're going to start today's rock out with this tune from Bob Seger's 1976 Night Moves album. He has a story for you. Listen to it, folks.

0: okay, I'm going to kill it right there. This way here, I'll have everything under control, which I normally don't do. Anyway, okay, that's it for Rock Out this week. Couple quick announcements to make. You know, I always start off with those affiliates out there. They make the show go round the world, if you know what I mean. Thank you very much, all you affiliates. I tried to pay you back by giving you credit throughout the course of the show. And I don't care. I've lost customers. I've lost friends. I don't care. 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And those are the affiliates of Memory Lane. If you tune in at one of the affiliate sites, that means something other than memorylaneshow.com. If you're tuning in somewhere else other than that, give yourselves a round of applause. I appreciate it very much. You can send a little, for me, you can send a little thank you note to the affiliate for carrying the Memory Lane Show. How about our own chat room? Donna, Aaron, Tony D, Bell, Lucky was here. Give you all, that's right, Tony D, give you all a big round of applause. I appreciate, and I really do appreciate you coming into the chat room and supporting the, me and the show with Fresh Phil or Brother Steve. You know, this is what kept Memory Lane afloat. Because it was going to go down, you know, the affiliates ain't going to, I can't play recordings every single week. They love the live shows, and if Brother Steve and Freshfield didn't step up, put the big boy pants on, and do those shows for the 6.5 months I was on health hiatus, hey, we don't know what we would have been right now. But thank you very much, and you support group, you know who you are out there, I appreciate that. Next week, I got I don't know if it's two words or call 911. Call 911. How's that? Call 911. You figure out what it's going to be. Or better yet, what you can do. Let me make sure I got the right date. That would be a strange one. Yeah, call 11. 911. Instead of me trying to explain or instead of you guessing, just come on in and into the chat room next week or tune into the show and you'll find out what that's all about. Let's see here. Please allow me to give words of advice. That's right. It's Soupy Sales Words of Advice time. Keep your hands clean, and that will help reduce the chances of catching any diseases. You know, they got a bunch of different diseases out there. Flu 1, 2, 3, A, B, C, COVID-19, 2021, and what else is airborne, a new one. You know, half of the battle, if not 90% of the battle, is keeping your hands clean. And if you can, stay out of crowded environments. And this is my next big favor to ask. Help out those elderly that live near you. It's very simple. All you got to do is call them up or go to their door, knock on the door, and say, hey, Mrs. Hyde, I know Dr. Jekyll's probably working, but I'm going to the market. Is there anything I can get for you? Bread, milk, Geritol, Pepto-Bismol, liver pills, I don't know, whatever. And, you know, they might be a little reluctant about taking your suggestion or your kindness at the beginning. But once you convince them that you're not a scammer or anything like that, and you're just trying to help them out, you'll have a friend for life. You'll be happy, I'll be happy, and the whole world will be happy. Anyway, what can I say here? Okay, we still got a little bit of time. The idea behind this whole thing is to keep the elderly out of crowded situations, or crowded environment. That's the key. Keep them away from that, and keep them off the road, too. If they don't have to drive, they shouldn't drive, I would think. If you got someone, nice person like yourself, doing them a little favor and picking up some bread, milk, lettuce, I don't know, carrots, prunes. Hey, you know, you never know. Whatever they want, you just pick it up for them, and you've made a friend for life. The bottom line is, and I can guarantee this will happen, they're going to feel good that they have a friend that they can trust and pick up stuff for them from the market and whatever. You're going to feel good about doing this little chore. And it's a small chore, trust me. It's now no big deal. You're going to feel good about it and about yourself. And if you tell me, I'm going to feel good too because I mentioned it to you during the show. You know, it's not a big deal. It really isn't. Once you get pick up ammunition, I don't know if it's going that far. Donna, see you next week. Anyway, as we close up the show, yeah, I got about 20 seconds here. What can we say? Next week, we got 911. Panel live. I really had started a little early, and I played some songs that I'd like to have played anyway. But anyway, for all you folks out there, I appreciate you tuning into the Memory Lane show, whether it's Bob is at the helm or Brother Steve or Fresh Phil. You still drop everything and tune in and give the support. That's very important to all of us, and I don't think we say it enough. Thank you, thank you, thank you. Hugs, kisses to everybody out there. Take care of yourself. Stay healthy. That's the big key. Stay healthy, stay safe, and listen to those tunes that'll never die. See you next week.
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2: 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A big hello to David over at High Energy FM, a good place to be yourself. 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Big Red Ron from Lincoln Oldies Station in Lincoln, Nebraska. 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
1: Welcome along to this week's edition of Dance Party Weekly. The biggest party on your radio starts right here. It's Lee Everest here at the controls. Hope you're doing good. Hope you had a good week. Are you ready for some big tunes? Let's get started then with this.

Also, Dom Dollar, Clem Douglas, Miracle Maker to get us going for this week's episode of Dance Party Weekly. Hope you're doing good. Then it's Lee Everest here at the controls. Hope you had a good week. We are into the biggest party on your radio. Got a brand new hottest record.

0: bit of Gorgon City on Dance Party Weekly with Real featuring Yasmin on the vocalist, Lee Everest here at the controls on Dance Party Weekly, the biggest party on your radio, and it's sounding good this week. Music wise on the way, then we got this for you, Toby Romeo, 220 Kid and Lay Low, that plays soon. Gonna play this for you as well, back to the 90s, back to Ibiza for Armin UK and Passion, that's on soon. This is going to sound so good in the heatwave we've been having in the UK this last week. It's In the Air by TV Rock, the Axwell remix. 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
0: And we continue the tunes with this. Bit of Left Wing Cody and I Feel It. And then DJ Sammy on the way with Heaven. It's Dance Party.

DJ Sammy on Dance Party Weekly, also Left Wing Cody as well. We got a big show lined up for you this week. Then hottest record on the way in about 10 minutes. We've got a brand new DJ in the mix this week as well. Andy H, who's a Liverpool-based DJ, is in the mix on the Danger Mix in hour two. Tune of the week, Darren's playing back the bangers. Plus loads of great tunes for you. Hour one is all about the club classics that you know and love. How you coping with the heat then? You doing okay with it? I've been a bit struggling a little bit, but you know, it's nice to get some sunshine. Some vitamin D is well needed. But the garden did need that rain, I will say that.

0: It's Bellini and Bum Bum playing right here on Dance Party Weekly. Big shout out to Erica. She requested that this week. Erica said, Lee, love the show every week on the radio and love listening to the tunes. Love the club classics in our one. And also big shout out to Shayla as well, who is down on the South Coast.
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0: Not far away from our brand new Hottest Record this week then. I've got a good one for you this week. It's from somebody we all know and love, somebody who's been on Hottest Record before, and he is back this week with a Hottest Record for us, and we are going to play it very shortly. I've got some great tunes on the way. Hour one is about the club classics that you know and love. Big shout out to Paul listening to us in London. Big shout out as well to Dave, who loves listening to us whilst driving his tractor. Thanks, Dave.
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Toby Romeo 220 here. Big shout out to Paulette. She's off out for a night out tonight. Big shout out to Sophie as well. She says, Lee, loving the tunes every week on Dance Party Weekly. Working out down the gym, listening to you. They got you on the background and the tunes are sounding good. Helping me through my workout. Thanks, Sophie. Don't forget to check us out online and on the website as well. Let's continue with this then. Back to 96 now.

0: Passion playing here on Dance Party Weekly, sounding great. I saw the Michael Jackson film last week. It's called Michael. It's in cinemas now. Brilliant, brilliant film. Insight into his life. Quite a sad upbringing, but a really good insight into his life. And the guy playing him is so convincing. It's actually his nephew, but my God, well worth a watch if you want to go and see something music related at the cinema. Half an hour into the show this week then. Are you ready for this week's hottest record? Let's do it.
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0: This week comes from multi-award winning producer from the UK, James Hype. He's dropped this brand new one called Serotonin, and it's an absolute whopper of a tune. It comes from James Hype. We don't need to say any more, do we? Let's get it on now. This week's hottest record.
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1: TV Rock in the Air, Axwell on the remix on this week's Dance Party Weekly. Sounding absolutely brilliant. Love that one. Also, our hottest record this week from James Hype. It's called Serotonin. And thanks to James for sending that in to us. Delighted to get James's work on the show as always. Brilliant, brilliant guy. Billboard Hot 100 number one winner as well with Kelly Lee on More Than Friends, of course. Back a few years ago now. Kelly Lee, friend of the show as well. Let's continue with the music, shall we? This is Dance Party Weekly, and it's Lee Everest here at the controls. Big shout out to Louise listening to us. She says, Lee, can you play me Sigma and Paloma Faith, please? Here they come.
2: Hell down.

0: and Prada in the Face, especially for Louise playing on this week's Dance Party Weekly. And it's Leah Rist here at the controls. Big shout out to Molly and Dan. They're off to the airport on their holidays listening to us. Big shout out to you guys. Big shout out as well to James and Lizzie, who are in IB, for listening to us on holiday. Looking forward to taking in a few clubs. Big shout out to you guys. There's all the reels and stuff going on from the big DJs landing in IB for this last couple of weeks. And they are absolutely epic. I tell you, it looks so nice over there. Up next then, Matt Sassari and our lovely city.
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It's Matt Cesari and Matthew Dear sampling Fell of the Ground, of course, on our lovely city on this week's Dance Party Weekly. My God, I can't believe we've nearly done an hour already. My God, it's gone so quick. In hour two of the programme this week, we have got Battle of Bangers with Darren. He's into play. The Danger Mix from Andy H. And a brand new record.

It's the Freemasons and Love on My Mind playing. Big shout out to Louise and Jake, who are off on holiday. Big shout out as well to Kelly. She sent in some love in saying, Lee, we are off on holiday next week to the sun and enjoying it. I did mine a couple of weeks ago and I wish I was back there, I'll tell you. You can't beat sitting in the sun, can you? And having a nice cocktail with some lovely food as well. It just goes down so well, doesn't it? Big shout out to Lucy as well. She's in Shropshire. She says, Lee, loving the show every week on the radio. Don't forget to check us out online as well and on the website. We're right there. Hello to Terry. He says, Lee, loving the show every week in Birmingham. Keep the tunes coming, my friend. We certainly will. Let's get this on then. Bit of LF System then and Afraid to Feel on the dance party.

for this LF system and Afraid to Feel. Festival's looking good in the UK. Everything is kicking off, and looking forward to seeing some more videos and stuff of stuff going to Party Islands Ibiza as well. It's all looking really good for a good summer. Summer started in earnest, didn't it, last week with the heat wave. So there we are. How are you coping with the heat, by the way? I don't get on with it anymore. I'm getting a bit older, you know. For a bit cooler. Right, let's get this on then as we head up to the end of hour one of this week's Dance Party Weekly. Current anthems on the way in the next hour of the programme. Battle of the Bangers, the Danger Mix, and our tune of the week, all in the next hour. Oliver Heldens and Wild Bird now.

0: up? It's Martin Garrix.
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Here we go then into hour two of this week's Dance Party Weekly. It's Everest here at the controls. Big shout out to if you just locked into us. Welcome along to the biggest party on your radio. Don't forget to catch it back on demand online and on the website as well. We've got some great tunes on the way in this hour. We've got Battle of the Bangers, we've got the Danger Mix, and our brand new

0: is Zen on Go Again, and also Tiny Temper, Alex Mills, and Energy to get us started for hour two of this week's Dance Party Weekly. Lee Everest here at the controls. Hope you're doing good. Big shout out to Emma, she's listening to us this week. Big shout out as well to Taylor, listening to us, loving the tunes. Thank you for your love, guys. Big shout out as well to Maxine and the crew, who are off out for a hen night listening to us in the taxi on the way out. Big shout out to you guys. If you're on a hen or stag night, big shout out to you too. On the way, then, I've got this for you. It's Laverne, and In My Head, that plays very soon. Got this as well for you. Josh Baker, Eliza Rose, Down to the Bone. That's going to play quite soon on this week's Dance Party. Joel Curry and Ra, Devotion, sampling a 90s classic for its bass, is on the way soon as well.
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0: Hot Since 82 and Silicone Soul, right on, right on. Tiësto and Brianna Grace with Beautiful Places playing on this week's Dance Party Weekly. 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
0: Big shout out to Paul. He says, Lee, loving the tunes this week. Big shout out to John as well, loving the tunes. Big shout out to Mick, who is a long distance lorry driver. Got us on in the cab of his lorry. Big shout out to you, Mick. And a big shout out as well to Dave, who's looking forward to seeing Sonny Federa this year later on. Looking forward to going to Ibiza to see Sonny Federa. Well, Dave, just happens that we've got Sonny Federa on the playlist now with Crystal and My Loving. Our brand new record of the week's not far away, about 10 minutes away from that. We're playing Battle of the Bangs in this hour as well. Darren's coming in to play again this week. And I've got Andy H in the Danger Mix.

0: Laverne in my head playing on this week's Dance Party Weekly 7. Absolutely epic.
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0: The biggest party on your radio continues in a few moments with Josh Baker and Eliza Rose with Down to the Bone. I've got a bit of TS7 on the way for you as well. We're going to play our brand new tune of the week as well, which is from two artists that are not strangers to us. Two friends of the show are on Tune of the Week this week. That's soon.
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is we're down to the bone on this week's Dance Party Weekly. Big shout out to Jessica. She says, Lee, can you play me some TS7 and Charlotte Plant, please? I love Moments. So I'm going to play that for you now, Jessica. Big shout out as well to Leanne, who's working out in the gym. Big shout out to Dave. Another Dave. Loads of Daves this week been messaging into the show. Dave says, work in the airline industry and love listening to the show whilst I'm doing my duties at work. Hope it's all been done safely. Big shout out as well to Charlie. She says, Lee, loving the show every week. Thank you very much for providing the energy for our weekends. This one's full of energy. TS7 and Charlotte Plank now, Moment on Dance Party Weekly.

0: 7, Charlotte Plank and Moment playing on this week's Dance Party Weekly, sounding full of energy on the show this week. Big shout out to Tracy, who's enjoying the heatwave. Big shout out as well to Luke, who's enjoying listening to some tunes, chilled out on the beach listening to Dance Party. Thanks, guys.
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0: 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I love the tune. 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

0: Basking with Zone this week's Tune of the Week. Are you ready then? Into the Danger Mix we go. 5 minutes in the mix. As many tracks as the guest DJ can get into 5 minutes. Up for the challenge this week is northwest of England based Andy H. And he's in the Danger Mix right now for us.
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1: Thanks very much to Andy H for coming into the Danger Mix this week. The Danger Mix is 5 minutes in the mix, as many tracks as you can fit into that 5 minutes, and mixing them as well as you can. And we've got another big name in dance joining us next week on the show. Hopefully, fingers crossed. I'm working on it. I've been working on two, actually. Had a good response, to be fair. We put an email out to various people and to agents and stuff like that, and we had a good response, so there we are, our new feature, the Danger Mix, well and truly underway and going. Danger Mix from Andy H from Warrington this week. Thanks, Andy, for sending that. And if you want to get on the Danger Mix, drop us an email. You know how to get in touch with us. Right, let's continue with the tune, shall we? I have got DJ Heartstring on the way, and then we're playing Battle of the Bangers with Darren, who is back on the show to pick one of two belters we've been choosing from this week. Darren is a keen player on Battle of the Bangers. He's always up for a laugh, and it's always great to have him on. He plays Battle of the Bangers next after DJ Heartstring. One last time under purple skies on In Moments.
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1: It's a dance party, and this is our interactive feature where we get a lucky listener on the show to pick one of two songs we pick for the listening enjoyment on Battle of the Bangers.
0: Here comes Battle of the Bangers.
1: Welcome back to the show, Darren from Wisbeach.
2: Hi there, Lee.
1: Hey, how you doing? All right?
2: I'm very good, thank you. You all right?
1: Very good. Good to have you back on the show. Are you ready to pick one of two big whoppers we've picked for you this week?
2: It's good to be back, yep. Go on, hit me with it.
1: Let's do it then.
0: Here comes Battle of the Bangers.
1: Got this for you then. Released in the year 2000, peaked at number 2 in the UK singles chart. It's Flowers from Sweet Female Attitude. What do you reckon?
2: That's good, I like that one. And again, a lot of nostalgia for me. This is my sort of era. You almost like playing the soundtrack of my life.
1: Well, there we are. See, we aim to please. And it's up against this. Helping launch Craig David's career before his solo success. Rewind with the Artful Dodger with Craig David on the vocal. Wow, what do you reckon?
2: I mean, there's not much between them. I'm liking those a lot, feeling them a lot. But for me, as soon as I heard Flowers, it took me back to my dancing days in the club. So I'm going Flowers.
1: Okay.
2: Female Attitude, Lee.
1: Flowers, Sweet Female Attitude wins this week's round. We'll see you again soon.
2: Take care.
1: Cheers.
2: See you soon.
1: Bye.
0: Here comes this week's winner on Battle of the Bangers.

It's Natasha and Perfect Harmony, also Flowers from Sweet from Latitude, Darren's choice on this week's Battle of the Bangers, and he returns next week for another game with us. I have another Danger Mix next week as well for you. Thanks to Andy H for this week's Danger Mix. And that is us done for this week's show. We are out of time. Thank you very much for your company this week. It's been absolutely brilliant to have you alongside us. Don't forget to listen back on demand online through the website as well. Share your love on social media too. And we are back with you same time, same place next week for another episode of Dance Party Weekly. Drink plenty of water during the heat wave as well, by the way. Stay safe. Always safety first here. We're like the health and safety police. Right, we're out of here. Thanks for your company again. And I'm back next week. Bob Sinclair and Kaiser to finish off with this week. And I can't wait. Have a great weekend.

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0: 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There's plenty happening this week, so if you're ready, let's go. Okay, before we start the new countdown, let's take a quick look back at the top 10 from last week. At 10, Milky Mulgrab, Just the Way You Are. At 9, Mal P, Neck. At 8, Dean Turnley, Acting Tough. At 7, Gordo and Renier, Loca Loca. 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

first, let's get into this week's Clubber's Choice. It's a pick for Lisa, who takes us back to 1999 when she was at university in Glasgow, and these were the types of tunes that were playing. It just reminds you of late nights, big rooms, that feeling when a tune keeps going and going. If you want yours on next week, give us a DM. We're at This Is Club Classics. For Lisa, Sasha.

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just, oh, so good. It's Club Classics. I'm Ronnie Costello. 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That's Ronnie with a Y. You can follow the show and you can give us a 5-star review as well. One more tune is coming up. We'll go Who the Fuck and those Shiny Disco Balls after Marcel Woods.

cheeky, it's loud, it's a bit brilliant, isn't it? Shiny disco balls on Club Classics. That is it for this week. I'll be back next week at the same time again. 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We are talking that hands in the air, lights up in the club moment. This week, it's Supermodes. 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

blessed is he who in the name of charity and goodwill shepherds the weak through the valley of darkness. 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And I will strike down upon thee with great vengeance and furious anger those

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